0: good bit of country music.
1: That's a great one. Okay, the next one is by Patsy Cline, Living on My Mind.

0: well. Gosh, she knows how to punch out a song, that girl. Oh, brings tears to your eyes.
1: That's who, yes.
0: Leaving on your mind, get it over.
1: Patsy Cline is, yeah. She's always good.
0: Oh,
1: okay.
0: Understatement of the week, yeah.
1: Okay, one more. Little old wine drinker. Me?
0: Could be a description of the current present company.
1: Well,
0: we like a glass of wine, don't we, Renata?
1: Yes, we love it.
0: Okay.
1: Okay. By Daniel Donnelly.

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Pearl, what a marvelous singer there, Barbara Streisand. And that's a great album, that one. It's called Guilty, and it features Barry Gibb as well. And they collaborated and made two records, actually. One, the first one, Guilty, and then a little bit later on, Guilty Pleasures. But both great records. A bit of Bee Gees magic in there with the backing vocals and the production. You can sort of hear it there. But Barbara Streisand, as usual, in fine voice and sounding really good. Now, anyway, I was listening to some stuff the other day, and an artist I haven't really paid much attention to is a chap called Eddie Rabbit. And he was an American singer-songwriter, featured probably sort of around the 1960s, and had some good records. We did play one of his records earlier in the program this morning, and I think everybody really enjoyed it. So it was called I Love a Rainy Night, and we played that first up in the show this morning. A bit of a reflection on what we just had, actually. It was a rainy night. But here's Eddie again. This time he's joined by Crystal Gale, and they're singing a lovely song, actually, called You and I.

Sorry about that, folks. Little bit of a hiccup. Too many knobs in front of me, that's the trouble. Anyway, that was Smokey, of course, with Living Next Door to Alice. A good band from England originally, from Bradford up there in Yorkshire, and they had a lot of success both at home and abroad. Got together with a couple of fantastic... Sorry about that, folks. Little bit of a hiccup. Too many knobs in front of me, that's the trouble. Anyway, that was Smokey, of course, with Living Next Door to Alice. A good band from England originally, from Bradford up there in Yorkshire, and...

Chapman and Nicky Chinn wrote some great songs. Anyway, there we had Smokey, and I do apologise for cutting them off in their prime there, so to speak, but we got most of it in anyway. I'm going to play a number now from the Ted Heath Band, always worth listening to, one of the great post-war band leaders from the UK, Ted Heath and his music. Coincidentally, the same name as the Prime Minister. I don't think they overlapped, though, but they probably knew each other. Ted Heath, anyway, here with his music, as he called his band, and In the Mood.

one for all you Manhattan Transfer fans there, hot on the heels of Ted Heath and his music, going for it in the mood, the old Glenn Miller classic. I think Ted Heath's version is certainly worthy of listening to. A very, very good band with some great musicians in it. Ted Heath, of course, originally a trombone player himself, and played in many of the old bands during the 1930s and 40s before forming his own band after the war. Went on to have some great success, actually. 92.7 Bay and Basin FM is where you are tuned, ladies and gentlemen, boys and girls, and we are in the middle of our little stroll down memory lane. We've got another half an hour to go, more time for some more great music, and next up in the show here we got to play a tune from Lulu, who was one of the great British pop artists, and she kind of reinvented herself towards the end of her career and got into the kind of the disco scene, and she did some work with the Pet Shop Boys, and I think they helped her produce this one, and it's called Independence.

called Martin Murphy there, Love Affairs, one of his songs, one of many great songs that he wrote. A good singer too, and we were just listening to that and admiring the beautiful, tasteful guitar licks going on in the background of that song. Yeah, often the simple things like that just work so well. But he had a lot of success. A good man, born in Dallas, Texas. I thought he was Canadian, but I've got that wrong. When he was 6 years old, he began riding horses, and I think he got into music a little bit later on. But his grandfather used to sing cowboy songs, apparently, in the old days, and that kind of got him interested in music. But I hope you enjoyed that song. I think it's really, really good. And I'm going to play more of his music in future programs. You'll be pleased to hear, hopefully. Okay, now for something to get you up on your feet, ladies and gentlemen, boys and girls. Eric Clapton here with Lay Down Sally.

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0: Gary Moore there with that beautiful number, Still Got the Blues for You, and some great guitar playing on there as well from him. An Irish musician, actually, I've just learnt. We've been talking about him while we're listening to that great song of his there. Gary Moore there, yeah. Born in 1952 in Belfast and passed away at the age of 58, far too young, in February 2011. But made some great music, and that particular tune there, I think, is one of his best, actually. Lovely guitar playing, isn't it? You know, yeah, really, really good. I love the way they get the sustain just lasting such a long time without it feeding back. Anyway,
1: yes, I can do that.
0: Anyway, that's all tech talk, isn't it? 92.7, folks. We've got 10 minutes to go. Time for a couple more before we say goodbye for the afternoon. Next up, we've got another duet here from Conway Twitty. Do you remember him? It's Only Make Believe. That was a big one in the 1950s. Mm-hmm. But this is an updated version of it, this one. And he's got Roddy McDowell with him here. Conway Twitty, Roddy McDowell, and It's Only Make Believe.

0: Well, folks, it's time for us to bid you a very fond afternoon. Thank you very much for listening this morning. Thanks, Renata.
1: Thanks, Martin, for having me.
0: Okay, no worries. We'll see you next week. We've got a special program next week. I'm going to play some tunes that I recorded back in London during the 1960s and a few from Sydney as well. So tune in. Stephen Brown will be joining me on the program next week to do that. So we'll see you then.
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A warm welcome, listeners, to another episode of our music program, Themes. This is Norman Hughes in the chair, assisted by my producer, Stephen Brown. If you've just tuned in, each week we feature a selection of songs, all of which have something in common. For example, the weather, months of the year, numbers, colours, moods, occupations, but you'll get the idea. Today's theme is songs with summer in the title, and astute listeners may recognise our introductory theme. Theme music is actually the theme from the film A Summer Place. I want to must remind everyone that while there are plenty of songs with summer in their titles, of course, we can't play them all in the hour we have available. Okay, enough talk from me. Let's start the hour with a bracket of three summer songs from Chad and Jeremy, Mungo Jerry and Barry Maguire.

We've just heard Barry McGuire singing his version of the Bud and Travis song, Cloudy Summer Afternoon. Barry McGuire was a member of the folk group The New Christy Minstrels, who had a hit with their song Green Green in 1963. In 1965, McGuire left the group and recorded Eve of Destruction, which sold over 1 million copies, earning him a gold disc. Prior to Cloudy Summer Afternoon, we heard In the Summertime by one-hit wonder band Mungo Jerry. And first up was Chad Stewart and Jeremy Clyde's A Summer Song from 1964. This duo disbanded in 1968, but Chad Stewart continued to work in the music industry. Jeremy Clyde became a film and stage actor. Chad Stewart retired in 2016 and died on December 20, 2020, while Jeremy Clyde continues to tour and record as a solo artist. Next, a bracket of three more songs with the word or prefix summer in their titles.

That bracket included Summer Nights, sung by John Travolta, Olivia Newton-John, and the co-ed backing choruses. And of course, it was featured in the 1978 film Grease. Earlier, we heard from Dan Seals and Dash Crofts, who sang their 1972 hit Summer Breeze. And first up in that bracket was old Blue Eyes himself, Frank Sinatra, with his nostalgic song from 1966, The Summer Wind. Now, let's continue with three more tracks which have summer in their titles. We'll hear from Brian Adams, Natalie King, and Eddie Cochran.

Last up in that bracket was Eddie Cochran's 1958 hit Summertime Blues, which was inducted into the Grammy Hall of Fame in 1999 and was also ranked number 73 on Rolling Stones magazine's 500 Greatest Songs of All Time. Prior to Eddie Cochran, we heard a rendition of the famous Summertime from Porgy and Bess, sung by UK artist Natalie King. I am informed that there is a very good video of Natalie singing this song on YouTube. And first up in that bracket, we heard Bryan Adams singing his big hit, The Summer of 69. If you've just tuned in, our theme today is songs with summer in their titles. And hopefully you are familiar with most, if not all, of the music we're playing. And perhaps it's bringing back a few memories. A reminder too that you're tuned to 92.7 Bay and Basin FM, and this is your presenter, Norman Hughes, in the chair, saying it's time to continue today's theme. Now let's see what's coming up. Oh yes, we'll hear The Loving Spoonful from the hit from 1966, Summer in the City, followed by Johnny Rivers' Summer Rain from 1971, and finally the late UK singer Billy Fury will sing his pre-Beatles era hit, In Summer.

0: summer.
1: Regular listeners will know that I'm just a little obsessed with music trivia, so no apologies for a little background about Billy Fury. He was born in Liverpool in 1940 with the birth name of Ronald Wycherley and was plagued by heart issues most of his life. Sadly, he died of a heart attack at the young age of 42. US journalist Bruce Eder stated that Fury's mix of rough-hewn good looks and unassuming masculinity, coupled with an underlying vulnerability, all presented with a good voice and some serious musical talent, helped him turn into a major rock and roll star in short order. I was fortunate enough to visit Liverpool some years ago and was gratified to see that a very realistic statue of him is on public display at the Albert Dock, aside the River Mersey. But let's continue. Another lineup of three more tracks with the prefix or word summer in the title. We'll hear Summer Holiday from Cliff Richard and the Shadows from 1963, the film of the same name. Next, a one-hit wonder from US singer Robin Ward, who, along with TV, movie and advertising singing, sang backing vocals for Barbara Streisand, Nat King Cole, Bing Crosby, Frank Sinatra, Gordon Lightfoot, The Carpenters, and the list goes on. Finally in the bracket, we'll hear another one-hit wonder. This could be a future possible theme, listeners, from US singer Jerry Keller, who went on to be a number one call vocalist for television jingles throughout the 1970s and 1980s.

0: just heard our last bracket of songs whose title contained the word summer. We heard Bobby Goldsborough sing Summer the First Time, a coming-of-age song from 1973, followed by the 2004 release of Summer Sunshine from The Corrs. And lastly, the Motels reprised their 1963 hit Suddenly Last Summer. And that's it for this episode. Thanks as always to my producer Stephen Brown, and thanks too to those listeners who offered suggestions regarding future themes and music choices. You're tuned to 92.7 Bay and Basin FM, and this is me, Norman Hughes, signing off, reminding you to tune in again next week for some more music based around a common theme.
1: Taking a look at the weather and what's happening on our waters for today. Sunday, the 12th of July, there's a medium chance of showers in the morning with a mostly sunny afternoon. The winds are northwesterly 15 to 25 kilometres an hour, turning westerly during the morning. And we're expecting a top of 15 degrees today. For tomorrow, Monday, a mostly sunny day in 17 and continuing mostly sunny or partly cloudy for the best part of next week.
2: Looking to throw a line in, take the boat out or head to the beach? Here's 927's latest coastal waters report, including tides and surf.
1: On our waters for today, the winds are northwesterly 20 to 30 knots, tending westerly during the morning. The seas are 1 to 1.5 metres, increasing to 2.5 metres offshore. The swell is a southwesterly 1 to 1.5 metres, tending easterly below a metre during the morning. And the weather, it's partly cloudy. There's a 50% chance of showers and the chance of a thunderstorm in the morning. The tides for Jervis Bay today, we had a low tide at 12:45 this morning of 0.36 of a metre, a high this morning at 13 minutes past 6 of 1.15 metres, a low this morning at 8 minutes to midday of 0.57 of a metre, and a high this evening at 6:15 of 1.83 metres.
2: And if you're looking for a surf today, getting into the waist to chest high range as the southeasterly swell eases right back, it'll be a little bigger in the morning but clean and well-shaped all day with breezy offshores. Wherever you find yourself, do have a good one.
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1: And I'm Barry Mackay.
0: And welcome to It's Time, the show where we look at the best of the Australian national charts between the 60s and the 90s, using the Kent Music Report, the Australian Music Report, and the ARIA charts. Today we're looking at the best of the charts from this week in 1997. Barry, what's coming up on today's show?
1: Coming up on today's show, we've got Savage Garden, The Spice Girls, Blur and Hanson.
0: Kicking us off at number 14 in the Australian singles chart this week on the 7th of July 1997 was American band The Smashing Pumpkins. And the end is the beginning is the end.

0: number 9 in the Australian singles chart the previous month. That's the Smashing Pumpkins. At number 14 this week in the Australian singles chart on the 7th of July, 1997, with The End Is The Beginning Is The End. Originally released as a single from the soundtrack to the film Batman and Robin, released in 1997, it was their first release with drummer Matt Walker, who would go on to contribute percussion to several tracks on the Smashing Pumpkins album Adore. The song reached the top 10 in 8 countries and won the Grammy Award for Best Hard Rock Performance.
1: Falling down the Australian national charts this week on the 7th of July 1997, one place from number 12 back to number 13, was British DJ Alexis Blackmore, better known as Blue Boy, with Remember Me.

0: That's Blue Boy and Remember Me, at number 13 on the Australian National Charts this week on the 7th of July 1997. And that single had peaked at number 11 here in Australia the previous month. The song was first released by Guidance Recordings in Chicago, titled Scattered Emotions. And in 1997, the track was re-released under the title's name on a 12-inch single, including the original and remixed versions. The song went on to peak at number 8 on the UK singles chart in February 1997 and number 2 on the US Billboard Hot Dance Club Play chart.
1: Falling down the charts, three places from number 9 to number 12 this week on the 7th of July 1997 was Australian duo Savage Garden and Truly, Madly, Deeply.

0: Savage Garden and Truly Madly Deeply at number 12 in the Australian singles chart this week on the 7th of July 1997. And that single had peaked at number 1 for 6 non-consecutive weeks between April and May earlier that year. It was released in March 1997 as the third single from Savage Garden's self-titled debut album. It won the 1997 ARIA Music Award for both Single of the Year and Highest Selling Single, and was nominated for Song of the Year. Written by bandmates Darren Hayes and Daniel Jones, the song is a reworking of a song called Magical Kisses that the pair wrote together during their recording of their debut album. The song reached number one in Australia, Canada, and the United States. In the latter country, Billboard ranked it the most successful song of all time on their adult contemporary chart. Two music videos were filmed for the track, one for its original Australian release and another for the international market shot in Paris.
1: And rising up the Australian national charts this week on the 7th of July 1997, from number 15 to number 11 was Australian band Leonardo's Bride and Even When I'm Sleeping.

0: That's Aussie band Leonardo's Bride and Even When I'm Sleeping at number 11 on the Australian National Charts this week on the 7th of July 1997. And that single went on to peak at number 5 here in Australia 2 weeks later. The single went on to be certified gold, meaning sales of over 35,000 copies or more. Leonardo's Bride formed in 1989 when Abby Dobson and Dean Manning performed together at an open mic night at the Crossroads Theatre in Sydney. The duo travelled around Europe and America busking and playing in clubs and bars, and in 1992 the band had its first performance in Sydney with a new lineup. They released their first EP in 1993 entitled Leonardo's Bride. And in 1996, they recorded their debut album, from which the single you heard was taken.
1: Falling down the charts two places from number 8 to number 10 this week, on the 7th of July 1997, was British girl group The Spice Girls and Two Become One.

0: That's the Spice Girls and Two Become One at number 10 in the Australian Singles Chart this week on the 7th of July 1997. And that single had peaked at number 2 in the Australian Singles Chart in May earlier that year. It was written by the group members together with Matt Rowe and Richard Stannard during the group's first professional songwriting session. And it was produced by Rowe and Stannard for the group's debut album, Spice, released in 1996. Two Become One is an R&B-influenced pop ballad that features instrumentation from a guitar, an electronic keyboard and string instruments. It's big TV-directed music video, which features the group performing against time-lapse footage of Times Square in New York City, was completely shot against a blue screen at a studio in London. The backdrop was later superimposed.
1: OK, let's have a look at the top 10 albums of the week on the 7th of July 1997. At number 10 we had Song Review, A Greatest Hits Collection by Stevie Wonder. At number 9, Romeo and Juliet Volume 2, the soundtrack. At number 8, Secret Samadhi by Live. At number 7, Middle of Nowhere by Hanson. At number 6, Pieces of You by Jewel. At number 5, OK Computer by Radiohead. At number 4, Spice by the Spice Girls. At number 3, Savage Garden by Savage Garden. At number 2, Songs from the South, Greatest Hits by Paul Kelly. And at number 1, Album of the Year by Faith No More. That peaked at number 1 for 2 weeks, and this was in its second week at the top. Well, let's have a look at the number 2 album for the week, Songs from the South, Greatest Hits by Paul Kelly. That peaked at number 1 for 2 weeks the previous month. The album is a Greatest Hits collection released on the 13th of May 1997 by Mushroom Records. It was certified 7 times

platinum by the year 2017. The songs are all drawn from Paul Kelly's previously released albums, issued between 1985 and 1996. Two tracks on the album are exclusive to this release, a live recording of Everything's Turning to White, and a newly recorded acoustic version of When I First Met Your Ma. Well, let's hear one of the better known tracks from that album. Here's From St Kilda to King's Cross.

0: from St Kilda to King's Cross by Paul Kelly from the number 2 album of the week, Songs from the South, Greatest Hits.
1: Let's take a look at the news headlines for July 1997. On the 1st of July, the United Kingdom hands sovereignty of Hong Kong to the People's Republic of China. Also on the 1st of July, when Britain hands back Hong Kong to China, Australian Prime Minister John Howard warns China that it must keep its promise to maintain Hong Kong's freedom and autonomy. Also on the 1st of July, the telecommunications market in Australia is deregulated, allowing the entry of competitors other than Telstra and Optus. On the 2nd of July, the Bank of Thailand floats the baht, triggering the Asian financial crisis. On the 8th of July, NATO invites the Czech Republic, Hungary and Poland to join the alliance in 1999. On the 13th of July, a crowd of over 100,000 people watches the Royal Canberra Hospital implosion. The 12-year-old girl, Katie Bender, is killed instantly, and 9 others are injured when debris from the site travels across Lake Burley Griffin. On the 15th of July, spree killer Andrew Cunanan shoots fashion designer Gianni Versace dead outside Versace's Miami Beach residence. And finally, on the 30th of July, 18 people are killed in the Thredbo landslide in the Snowy Mountains Resort in New South Wales.
0: You're listening to It's Time, the show where we look at the best of the Australian national charts between the 60s and the 90s, using the Kent Music Report, the Australian Music Report, and the ARIA charts. Today we're looking at the best of the charts from this week in 1997. And falling down the Australian national charts this week on the 7th of July 1997 from number 7 back to number 9 was Faith No More and Ashes to Ashes.

0: That's San Franciscan band Faith No More and Ashes to Ashes at number 9 on the Australian national charts this week on the 7th of July 1997. And that single had peaked at number 7 the previous week. It was the 7th track on Faith No More's 6th studio album, Album of the Year. It was the album's first single and was released in May 1997. Band member Billy Gould said of the song, "The bulk of that song was written the first week. We arranged it here, and then we sent lead singer Mike Patton a tape. He was in Italy, but he came up with the lyrics and the singing right away. One of those songs that we do most naturally. That's our sound."
1: Falling down the charts, two places from number 6 to number 8 this week on the 7th of July 1997 was British music producer Whitetown and Your Woman.

0: That's White Town and Your Woman at number 8 in the Australian singles chart this week on the 7th of July 1997. And that single had peaked at number 1 for 2 weeks between May and June that year. It was released in January 1997 as the lead single from White Town's second album, Woman in Technology, released the same year. The song peaked at number 1 on the UK singles chart and also topped the charts of Iceland, Israel and Spain. The song's music video was filmed in black and white, silent film style.
1: And peaking at the number 6 position on the Australian national charts this week on the 7th of July 1997 was English band Blur with Song 2.

0: taken from their self-titled fifth studio album, Blur. That's English rock band Blur and Song 2, peaking at the number 6 position on the Australian national charts this week on the 7th of July 1997. It peaked at number 2 on the UK singles chart, and it was also a popular hit in the US, making number 55 on the Billboard Hot 100 Airplay chart. When the song was recorded, it was nicknamed Song 2 as a working title, which represented its slot in the track list, but the name stuck. The song is 2 minutes and 2 seconds long, with 2 verses, 2 choruses, and a hook featuring band member Damon Albarn yelling woohoo as the distorted bass comes in.
1: Peaking at number 5 in the Australian singles chart this week, on the 7th of July 1997, was German Eurodance and pop music group The Real McCoy, and One More Time.

0: peaking at number 5 in the Australian singles chart this week on the 7th of July 1997. That's German Eurodance group The Real McCoy and One More Time. One More Time was released in January 1997 as the lead single from the project's second album, One More Time, released the same year. The song was certified platinum here in Australia. Larry Flick from Billboard magazine wrote, "It's been 2 years since The Real McCoy helped turn the tide for dance music at pop radio with Another Night, Runaway and Come and Get Your Love." And while there are dozens of competent similar-sounding acts vying for attention, there's truly nothing like the real thing, as proved by this giddy preview into the group's forthcoming sophomore release.
1: Peaking at the number 4 position this week on the Australian National Charts on the 7th of July 1997 was Australian band Savage Garden and Break Me, Shake Me.

0: That's Break Me, Shake Me by Savage Garden from their self-titled debut album, Savage Garden, peaking at the number four position on the Australian national charts this week on the 7th of July 1997. The song was released exclusively as a single in Australia in 1997 before being released in Europe and Japan during the summer of 1998. The song was a hit in Australia and in New Zealand, where it peaked at number 8 on the New Zealand singles chart. Two music videos exist for the song, one for the Australian market and one for the overseas market.
1: Let's take a look at the top 10 charting singles of the week for this week on the 7th of July 1997. At number 10 we had To Become One by the Spice Girls. At number 9, Ashes to Ashes by Faith No More. At number 8, Your Woman by Whitetown. At number 7, Hard to Say I'm Sorry by As Yet, featuring Peter Cetera. At number 6, Song 2 by Blur. At number 5, One More Time by The Real McCoy. At number 4, Break Me, Shake Me by Savage Garden. At number 3, You Were Meant For Me by Jewel. At number 2, When I Die by No Mercy. And at number 1, a single that peaked at the top spot for 7 weeks, and this was its 5th week at number 1. From America, here's Hanson and Imbop.

0: That's Hanson at number one in the Australian singles chart this week on the 7th of July 1997 with Imbop. And that single peaked at number one for 7 weeks, and this was its 5th week at number one. The song is the band's most successful single to date. It was nominated for Record of the Year and Best Pop Performance by a Duo or Group with Vocals at the 40th Annual Grammy Awards. Imbop was a major success worldwide, reaching number one in at least 12 countries.
1: Well, that's the show for another week. Thanks go to David Kent and his website, www.australianchartbooks.com.au, for the use of his Kent Music Report and Australian Music Report charts in the show. News headlines are mostly sourced from the Chronicle of the 20th Century, published by Penguin. I'm Barry Mackay.
0: And I'm William Broome.
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2: 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We brew to support the local teams, charities and businesses that give this place its heartbeat. 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

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You were talking so brave and so sweet, giving me head on Lord-made bed while the limousines wait in the street. And those were the reasons. That was New York. We were running for the money and the flesh. And that was cold love.

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That's all, my little darling.

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1: Can you cut an extra key for my car? 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
1: Sounds like he knows what he's doing. 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

0: Australian Basin Community Radio is located on the lands of the Wandjawondian people, speakers of the Dharawal and Dirga languages. We acknowledge the Wandjawondian people, traditional custodians of the area, and recognise a continuing connection to the land, sea, culture and community, and pay our respects to elders past, present and emerging.
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Hey, hey, hey, and aloha, aloha, aloha. Once again, we get together because you have found yourself in this audio venue known as the Tiki Lounge Remix. I'm your host, the proprietor, and the DJ in this lounge. My name is Seth Jordan, and we are the home of creative Sonic Exotica, where every week I keep you as up-to-date as possible with the goings-on in the global world music scene, bit of digital beats, contemporary jazz, dub as well, and it's all coming your way here in the Tiki Lounge. And in the first hour of this edition of the program, we've got some new South American sounds from both Venezuela and Chile, fresh tracks from the West African countries of Ghana and Mali, as well as South Africa, and the latest tunes from Turkey and Mexico too, and a new track from a true pop legend who's also happens to be the founder of the WOMAD Festival all around the world, including the UK, where that's just about to happen over there. We'll tell you a bit more about that later, right here in the Tiki Lounge Remix. And we're going to kick things off with a new track from Mr. David Walters, who's a Marseille, France-based composer, guitarist, and vocalist. He actually was born in Paris. His mother is from Martinique in the Caribbean. His father from St. Kitts and Nevis, also in the Caribbean. So he's got a lot of mixed influences there. He's a wonderful performer. He's got a new EP out. It's called Criez Mouen, which means give me a call. And it's on the Heavenly Sweetness label. Let's have a listen here to David Walters' Criez Mouen right here in the

Yeah, on a track called Desaparecido, originally done by the wonderful French-Spanish musician Manu Chao, but covered there by a fan of his, Cari Bumbo, who was born of a Colombian father and a Venezuelan mother. His full name is Carlos Guilin, but he goes by Cari Bumbo. He's a percussionist, DJ, and producer hailing from Venezuela. And he's been mixing it up for quite some years now. That is his tribute to Manu Chao, Desaparecido, which means the disappeared, usually involuntarily, and there's a fair bit of that in Venezuela these days. Cari Bumbo from Venezuela, right here in the Tiki Lounge. Well, I wanted to play you a new track that's just been released from Mr. Peter Gabriel, who of course goes all the way back to his time as lead singer of Genesis, and that goes back a ways now. He is and has been the founder and savior occasionally of the WOMAD festivals all around the world. He started them up way back then in the 1980s, and he's been involved with them ever since. His studio, Real World, is also the headquarters of WOMAD in the UK, and they are changing venue this year for the big festival over there in the UK, which takes place at the end of this month, the end of July. It is a new venue for them. It's near those headquarters over towards Bath in southwestern UK. WOMAD UK will be happening over there. And Peter Gabriel has another new album coming out. Last year he gave us I/O. Now he's giving us O/I on his own Real World label. These are his first albums in quite some years, so it's nice to have. This one's called I Belong to the Sky, and it's the Bright Side Mix. The wonderful singer, founder of WOMAD, so many hats, a producer, singer, and a great, great performer himself, Mr. Peter Gabriel, right here in the Tiki Lounge.

0: Les Fogin, False People. That's the voice of Mr. Abdul Champion from Mali, joined by producer Bodhisattva and the Bria 83 Orchestra there. New EP from Abdul Champion out on the Offering label. Good stuff there, moves right along, doesn't it? Abdul Champion from Mali, Les Fogin is the name of that track. Well, we're going to stay in Africa here, but head down to South Africa for this track from the group known as BCUC, which stands for Bantu Continua Uhuru Consciousness. That's a big long name. Bantu Continua Uhuru Consciousness. We just know them as BCUC. They've been down here in Australia for WOMAD. Wonderful performing group. They've got a new single out. It's called Magwala, and this is the Captain Yosarian edit of that track. BCUC, or if you prefer, Bantu Continua Uhuru Consciousness from South Africa, right here in the Tiki Lounge.
1: Yes, yes, yo. To the beat, yo. Music for

Yeah, on a track called Property. What else? That is Ghanaian singer and musician King Ayisoba, A-Y-I-S-O-B-A, King Ayisoba, from a brand new album from him out called Pure Confusion, out on the Maze label. And King Ayisoba, who was born Albert Apazore, is a Ghanaian traditional musician known for his rather unique style of music. He's a bit of a shouter. He was at WOMAD a few years ago and he shouted a lot, but that's kind of his style. He also plays a traditional stringed instrument called a kalogo, K-O-L-O-G-O, which is pretty good, and he had a good band with him then as well. It's an interesting new album from King Ayisoba, and the album was produced by Mr. Adrian Sherwood from On You Sound. Adrian was just out here in Australia DJing on the turntables, and he was a guest here in the Tiki Lounge just a month or so ago. Good to talk to him. But King Ayisoba is rather unique. Let's hear another track from it, eh? This one's called No Tradition, No Africa. From Ghana, King Ayisoba, right here in the Tiki Lounge. Remix.

And that's the sound of veteran Turkish group Baba Zula, who have been around now for 3 decades. That's a track called Kutsal Zeytin Halayi, and it comes from their brand new album called Triple X. XXX, which will be released in full very, very shortly, but for the moment we've got this new single. It's out on the Glitterbeat label, and as I said, they've been around since 1996. An Uncut magazine called them groovily rebellious, and one of their members said, "Each of our albums is different. We don't like to repeat ourselves. Many bands record subsequent albums very similar to their first, but for us, each album tells a new story, and perhaps that's why we've been around for 30 years now." Look forward to that full album coming out shortly. Baba Zula XXX is the name of the album. Well, we've got a track here from Mexican-based producer John Key Ohm from his new album called Native Origins out on the Cosa Musica label. This is simply called Ohm Shanti Ohm. John Key Ohm right here in the Tiki Lounge.

that is just about all the time we've got for this first hour of the Tiki Lounge Remix. I do hope you and your own good community station are sticking around for the second hour. Plenty more good sounds coming your way. Lots of funky jazz, all sorts of stuff. And, of course, the program is produced in the studios of 2BBB FM in Bellingen, New South Wales. That's on Goombangira country. And it's networked all around this big land by the wonderful folks at the Community Radio Network, CRN, with support from the equally incredible Community Broadcasting Foundation. 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Leave you with a little bit from Chilean DJ producer Somko, S-O-M-K-O. This is a track called Rahu. See you in the second hour, right here in the Tiki Lounge Remix.

unmistakable voice of Miss Mari Boine from the Sami people of Norway and Scandinavia. If you've been a long-time listener to this program, you'll know she's one of our very favorites, and she's been a guest here numerous times. From the indigenous Sami people of Scandinavia, Mari Boine there. That's a track called Dola, The Flame. And it's part of a soundtrack for a Norwegian film called Døden på Vidda, A Death in the Arctic. And it's a documentary about a fellow who passed away, who's actually a close friend of Mari Boine's, who helped her rediscover her own Sami identity. His death was somewhat suspicious, and that's what the documentary is all about. Mari's 69 years old now. Mari Boine from Norway, starting us off for the second hour of the Tiki Lounge, where we've got all sorts of great, great jazz from all around the world. Want to start off by going over to a track here from a group from France called Koma, K-O-M-A. They're based in the city of Burgundy, and it says here that the four musicians of the group Koma embrace a no safety net experience of jazz on the moment, a hallmark of the Komos label, which they record on. And they're friends, both stage and in life, and already play together in a number of other groups as well. And for this recording, the new group set up in the living room of a house in Burgundy, with the sound engineer equipped for the occasion with the finest old analog gear, and with no preparation other than a few hours leading up to the start of the tape recorder, the group recorded the tracks in the order that they appear on the album. There's two pure improvisations on it. We're going to hear a track simply called John Coltrane, which was composed by their double bassist Bill Lee, who's the father of American filmmaker Spike Lee. It's the only cover version on the album, and they offer up a surprising, almost ambient rendition without the heavy rhythm section and epic solos found on other recordings of this particular track. But the musician's love for the music of the saxophone supreme, John Coltrane, is no less intense for it. This is the track called John Coltrane from French group Koma, K-O-M-A, from the album Spirits.

And that's the sound of English band The Ezra Collective, EZRA. Comes from a new album coming out from them called Here Because of Hope. It'll be out, I think, in September on the Partisan label. And Ezra Collective are a fantastic group. They've been out here to Australia a couple of times. Very impressive to all who see them. The rhythm section on bass and drums are two brothers whose parents were Nigerian. They grew up listening to Fela Kuti and things like that, and they've certainly got a very jazz headspace these years. The whole band are virtuosos. Great, great band, the Ezra Collective. And that's a track called Only Love, and it features the rap there of a fellow by the name of Pa Salu, whose parents came from the Gambia in West Africa, and he grew up in England itself. Good track there from Ezra Collective. Look forward to that new album coming out in September. Once again, that'll be called Here Because of Hope. Always good, the Ezra Collective. Well, I've got a track from the oldest musician we know, and that's Mr. Marshall Allen from the Sun Ra Group. He put out his debut album just last year at the age of 100, which is pretty fantastic, and he's putting out a new one now, and we've got a track from it. Once again, it'll be coming out around September time on the Ropadope label, but right now we've got this track called Bass Thrust. And it also features the great, great bass player Jamaluddin Takuma, who's been on the scene for many decades now himself. Great, great funk bass player. With Marshall Allen still playing on the sax at 101. Fantastic for him. The album is going to be called 101, An Audio Odyssey. Let's have a listen to Marshall Allen at 101 with Jamaluddin on the bass. This is Bass Thrust right here in the Tiki Lounge.

You indeed. That's the sound of English saxophonist Mr. Nat Birchall from Manchester, from a brand new album coming out from him called Live at Low 4 Studio in Manchester. And that's a track called Kalaparusha Arda Difta. And Nat Birchall really is one of the finest players in the UK. Giles Peterson from BBC called him one of the very best musicians that we have, and he sort of remains a bit of a hidden jazz treasure over there, playing tenor and soprano saxophone. He's a band leader, composer, and arranger, and occasionally a DJ. And a few years ago when I was over in the UK, I did catch him playing at a small jazz festival in the Cotswolds area, and he was very, very impressive. I've been listening to him ever since. Nat Birchall, a good veteran player on the saxophone from the UK, right here in the Lounge. Well, speaking of veterans, and late veterans at that, of course, Abdullah Ibrahim Dalla Brand, the great South African pianist, passed away just a few weeks ago now. We paid tribute to him a couple weeks ago on the program, and an album has just been released that goes back to 1972 at the Jazz House Montmartre in Copenhagen, in Denmark, of course, and it features Abdullah, or Dalla Brand as he was known then, along with the late trumpeter Don Cherry, who passed away back in 1995, only at the age of 58, and also Carlos Ward on saxophone, who passed away earlier this year in January at age 86. Abdullah, or Dalla Brand, was 91 when he passed away the other week, so we're losing that generation now, folks. It's kind of bittersweet, but it's wonderful to have heard their body of work over so many generations. I've picked a couple tracks here to play for you from this album, which is called The Third World Underground. That's the name of the album. It's out on the We Want Sounds label, and this first one is simply called Don Song, because it was written by the trumpeter Don Cherry. Great, great player. One of the originators, really, of world music as we know it now, crossing over from jazz into many ethnic varieties of sound, including African and Indian music. So here's Don Song from Dalla Brand, Abdullah Ibrahim on the piano, Don Cherry himself on the trumpet, and Carlos Ward on the saxophone, from the album The Third World Underground, right here in the Tiki. Don Song. Because it was written by the trumpeter Don Cherry. Great, great player. One of the originators, really, of world music as we know it now, crossing over from jazz into many ethnic varieties of sound, including African and Indian music. So here's Don Song from Dalla Brand, Abdullah Ibrahim on the piano, Don Cherry himself on the trumpet, and Carlos Ward.

on a track called Braggio from Kilimanjaro. Once again, that's Dollar Brand, a.k.a. Abdullah Ibrahim, on the keyboard there. Don Cherry on trumpet, Carlos Ward on the saxophone, but that track was mainly the piano of Dollar Brand, a.k.a. Abdullah Ibrahim, from the album that's just been released that was recorded back in 1972 called The Third World Underground on the We Want Sounds label. Dollar Brand, Don Cherry, and Carlos Ward, all of them, unfortunately, have all passed away now, with Abdullah being, of course, the most recent one just a few weeks ago. We're going to finish up the show now with a little bit of dub from New Zealand originally. Kiwi producer Subset, a.k.a. Carl Muller, based in Brisbane here in Australia for the last 20 years or so, and his deep dubtronic stylings that do hark back to his Kiwi origins. He's got a brand new album out called Roots and Rhythms. It's on the French dub label Culture Dub, and this is the title track, Subset, Kiwi Aussie Dub, right here in the Tiki Lounge.

and over a little bit more from Subset. Roots and Rhythms from New Zealand. That's about all the time we've got for this edition of the Tiki Lounge Remix, which of course is produced in the studios of 2BBB FM in Bellingen, New South Wales. That is on Goombangir country. And it's heard on over 65 community stations all around this fabulous country, like the excellent one that you're listening to right now. And it's all thanks to the good folk at the Community Radio Network who distributed CRN. 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We've just been renewed for another year. Thanks to them. 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They are at cbf.org.au. 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My name is Seth Jordan. I'm closing up this Tiki Lounge for yet another week, and I do hope you can come back and join me again next time on your own uber fabulous local community station or on the podcast. Adios, amigos. Ciao, ciao for now. See you next time. Enjoy the sounds. A little bit more from Subset. Kiwi Dub at its finest out of Brisbane.

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0: program contains strong content which may be distressing for some listeners.
1: And intellectuals of this time, the innovative minds, the intelligentsia, those that are breaking down the barriers and choosing a bohemian existence, escaping from dreary suburban ideals and materialistic death traps. Where are these engaging people? The risk takers, the revolutionaries, those living apart from this big unrest, those escaping the sterility of corporate junkies who get high on materialistic consumption.

beyond the horizon and find the artist living on the edge, going down into the murky waters of their very existence, where these brave souls have re-emerged with art that is challenging, original, and brutal. Welcome, friends, to the Bohemian Beat, where the underground pulse meets the human heart. I'm ready with you for the next hour with today's edition, Poets, Rebels and Martyrs. Today we dance between artistic forms, poetry, music, that remind us of our shared human experience. In a world that tries to silence voices, art becomes the sharpest form of resistance. Poetry surges as a language of the unheard. Music carries the rhythm of return. And film holds the mirror to generational memory and trauma. Yet for Palestinian artists, every frame, every line, every note collides with literal walls. Today, we honour that unbreakable defiance. But first, let's settle in with some music.

0: That was Seth Danton Watkins with Ode to the Martyrs, a raw, unflinching anthem born in the crucible of desperation, exploitation and occupation. From the streets of Ireland to the olive groves of Palestine, Watkins names the long arc of imperial violence and honours those who pay the ultimate price for freedom. In his words, may all forms of oppression be dismantled. Now we turn to the power of the spoken word. Rafif Ziada, Palestinian-Canadian poet and activist, delivers her searing masterpiece, We Teach Life, Sir. Written in the aftermath of Israel's 2008-2009 assault on Gaza, it answers a journalist who asked why Palestinians teach their children hate.
1: When I think of Palestine, I wish for unknowing all that I now know, and also dread that I'll forget. Because what use is bearing witness if you do nothing? When I think of Palestine, I can hear Awad talking about his olive trees like they were children. My trees are sad. I can't feed them or touch their leaves.

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I wish I could just run barefoot in every refugee camp and hold a child, cover their ears so they wouldn't have to hear the sound of bombing for the rest of their life. The

0: You are listening to The Bohemian Beat, and that was Ibrahim Abu's Haunting, The Uninvited Guest, evoking the ghostly presence of exile, displacement and memory that arrives unbidden, much like the reality of refugees who carry entire homelands in their bones. And before that, Refif Ziada with her Life of Forming, Firming Fire. This next poem I will read is actually called A Verse by Hafiz Ibrahim on the Shore of Haifa by Najwan Darwish. And the verse, Hafiz Ibrahim, he's a very famous Egyptian poet. A verse by Hafiz Ibrahim on the Shore of Haifa by Najwan Darwish. Like a kid in third grade whose teacher was murdered, I walked in the darkness, abandoned on the shore after midnight, crying out, I'm the sea and the pearls are hidden within me. Did they ask the divers about my shells? I kept shouting it, waiting for the gods to hear me. I'm the sea and the pearls are hidden within me. My teacher was murdered, and I'll keep reciting the verse, hopelessly, until the gods hear me and reply. I'm not sad, and I'm not afraid, and I don't care that I've been abandoned on a dark shore. I am the sea, and the pearls are hidden within me. Do the shells feel pride? Do the fish remember the ship's melodies? And what sea is this coming at me? Dressed like a trusted advisor. They'll arrest you if you keep screaming in Arabic. They'll open fire. Stop it, please. I'm tired of your blood spilling on my shore. Who would I be if I stopped? I'll keep on. Even if the gods hear me. Even if they reply. Najwan Darwish, a verse by Hafiz Ibrahim on the Shore of Haifa. This is Palestinian poetry at its most powerful, memory that refuses to drown. This next piece, Palestine, features British Pakistani spoken word artist and activist and social worker, Sarah Parveen. Known for her justice-focused work on human rights displacement and systematic oppression, her words wrestle with the unbearable weight of bearing witness. The impossible wish to unknow the horror, yet the moral duty never to look away.
1: When I think of Palestine, I wish for unknowing all that I now know, and also dread that I'll forget. Because what use is bearing witness if you do nothing? When I think of Palestine, I can hear Awad talking about his olive trees like they were children. My trees are sad. I can't feed them or touch their leaves and hold their branches. I see Ahmed chasing camels in the desert. Najah holding the whole of Hebron in her gaze. Yusuf handing Jessica falafel in welcome. I see myself planting olive trees, turning soil on the hills of Salamuna. When I think of Palestine, I age. I grow hollow and then full, solid and then echo. My body humming with song and memory. I have read about the crucifixion 100 times and seen only pain. Now, I look again and see only love. Palestine is not a piece of land. It is a state of mind. I bear witness to Palestine.

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I can't. I'm just pissed.

0: This is a Bohemian Beat, and that was Gorilla Beats with the direct urgent call, Free Palestine. And before that, Zira Parwin's powerful testimony in Palestine. David Rovics, the tireless troubadour of resistance, is an American indie singer-songwriter, anarchist and political activist known for his prolific catalogue of acoustic protest music. The following tracks, Return and Palestine, trace refugee paths from Beersheba to Ramallah, from exile to the undying dream of home. Art like this doesn't just reflect reality, it insists another reality is possible.
1: I can't help it. I don't care how far you think the analogy extends itself. When I see you making that bus driver climb up and down, on and off the roof of his bus for your amusement for hours in the hot sun, I think of how we once had to dance and sing for them while they shot our parents. When I see you keep that woman and her husband at the checkpoint while she's in labor and you stand there, listening to her scream, watching as she gives birth on the backseat of a taxi, I think of the walls around our own ghetto and how we had to crawl through the sewers looking for rats to eat while we could hear their children playing on the other side. When I see you crush that house and kill that woman and her baby with your armored bulldozer because they didn't have a permit, I think of the way we were once forced to leave our homes at the point of a gun. And when I hear your general say that in order to deal with the Intifada, you must learn from the tactics of another general, one Mr. Stroop in Warsaw, I think of how they bombed our buildings, shot us as we fell from the roofs. And I remember how we wished we could kill their babies too. And I feel sick, sick of your displaced anger. Sick of your self-deception, sick of your attempts to deceive the rest of the world, sick of your accusations of anti-Semitism, sick of your occupation, sick of your apartheid state, sick of Zionism. Because standing here in Auschwitz, Birkenau, and Warsaw, I see Jenin, Yaffa, and Rafah. And I think of our ancestors, the Jewish Palestinians, who spoke so eloquently in their Arabic language. But the dead cannot speak. And now I find myself again behind the wall of a ghetto, standing with millions of other Palestinians. And I find myself shouting, Thaura, Thaura, Hat al-Nasser, tomorrow in Jerusalem, al-Al, in Auschwitz, Birkenau, and Warsaw, I see Jenin, Yaffa, and Rafah. And I think of our ancestors, the Jewish Palestinians, who spoke so eloquently in their Arabic language. But the dead cannot speak. And now I find myself again behind the wall of a ghetto, standing with millions of other Palestinians. And I find myself shouting,

This is The Bohemian Beat, a show about poetry, rebellion, and the stories that empires try to bury. Why does poetry terrify would-be tyrants more than tanks or drones? Because it is the most democratic and dangerous art form. No gatekeepers, no billion-dollar budgets, just a few lines spoken from the heart that anyone with breath can carry. It slips past censorship, lives in the body, and travels mouth to mouth, algorithm to algorithm. Poetry speaks where news reports numb. It humanizes where propaganda dehumanizes. It remembers when empires demand forgetting. Mahmoud Darwish, who lived between 1941 and 2008, was a celebrated Palestinian poet and one of the most influential voices in Arabic literature. Known for his profound and lyrical poetry, Darwish explored themes of love, identity, exile, and resistance, often capturing the Palestinian experience and the emotional weight of displacement. The following poem by Mahmoud Darwish is called To My Mother.

mother's bread, my mother's coffee, mother's brushing touch. 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Set me if I return one day, as a shawl on your eyelashes. 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I could grow into godhood. 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Set me, if ever I return, in your oven as fuel to help you cook. On your roof as a clothesline, stretched in your hands. Weak without your daily prayers, I can no longer stand. I am old. Give me back the stars of childhood, that I may chart the homeward quest. Back with the migrant birds, back to your awaiting nest.

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1: In the shadow of what many call Israel's genocide in Gaza, Palestinian poetry has exploded across TikTok, Instagram, and X. Mahmoud Darwish, the eternal voice of exile and steadiness, is recited by millions on the land. There is what makes life worth living, and is recited by millions. Australian Palestinian poet, author, and playwright Sama Sabawi's 2024 book, Cactus Pear for My Beloved, recounts the life of Sabawi's father, Abdul Karim Sabawi, a Palestinian poet whose family experienced the Nakba during his childhood and who was exiled from Gaza after the Six-Day War, eventually resettling in Queensland. Cactus Pear for My Beloved by Sama Sabawi is read by Susie Yosef.
2: I park my father's old Camry in the last remaining disabled spot outside the Logan Shopping Centre. I switch off the tired engine and it squeals with gratitude before it slumps into silence. Baba, I nudge him. He does not respond. He sits in the passenger seat like a mountain, ancient like eternity, fragile like a poem. His dark round face, a rugged terrain of countless tear tracks and glorious laugh lines. His brown eyes hold 1,001 stories in a glance. His lips move to the rhythm of a verse that he whispers like a sacred poem. He's somewhere else. He's always somewhere else. And it is in this constant state of absence that makes his presence more splendid. I know better than to rush him. I wait. Heat replaces the cool air inside the car. My skin burns under the relentless rays of a blazing Australian sun beaming through the windscreen. I don't call it the Sunshine State for nothing, I mumble as I slather on another layer of sunscreen. Only seconds have passed, but already the air grows thick and humid. Sweat beads fill the grooves on Bubba's cheeks. His red golf t-shirt clings to his belly, damp with perspiration. It's hot in here, Bubba, I say, as I dust off the dandruff sprinkled on his shoulders and adjust his black sun cap. Yalla, Habibi, I beg. He turns his head, exasperated. It takes a few seconds for his eyes to focus, as if he's dragging himself away from a distant world. But he gets here. And when he does, and in true Bubba fashion, he snaps into character. First, he declares with a theatrical voice, fetch me my trusty steed. He points out the window to the line of shopping carts nearby. Pick a solid one that I can charge into the battlefield with. A shopping trolley? Yes. But Bubba, I wipe the melted makeup off my face. Your walker is a much better steed. The physiotherapist said you should, he rolls his eyes, but I push on. You should always use your walker. It gives you the support you need. I'll get it for you. It's in the boot. Well, it can stay there, he insists. A walker? Do you want my friends to think I'm an old man? He fakes outrage with a mischievous smile, and it is in that instant that I see him. I see him. The wounded fighter who drank the sorrow of loss and bled his pain into captivating verses. The wanderer who traversed every corner of the world searching for a home. The hungry Palestinian refugee who swallowed the Arabian desert and landed on Australia's shores. I see him. Poet, revolutionary, entrepreneur, Aussie sheep farmer, and now aged pensioner. Him. I see all of him. My Bubba. And my heart, like my makeup, melts. I capitulate. In my 50s, I've become much more understanding of the need to hide the appearance of old age, even at the expense of comfort. Vanity, like poetry, runs in the family.

0: That was Zina Shaff, a Palestinian Egyptian singer-songwriter. And that was Take Me Back to Palestine from her 1972 EP, The Urgent Call of Palestine. And before that, Susie Yusuf performing Cactus Pear for My Beloved by Sama Sabawi. An Australian-Palestinian writer, political analyst, human rights advocate, commentary, author and playwright. Born in Gaza in 1967, she says, I was 12 years old when for the first time in my life I became a citizen of a country, Australia. Before that, I was a stateless Palestinian refugee. The following poem by Sama Sabawi is Falling Sky.
1: This poem describes the mindset of a child that is being hit. And quite often what happens is the entire family watches on in fear as this takes place. And so this is just going into the mindset of that child watching the family watching on. It's called Falling Sky. It's called Falling Sky. Her fragile body curled up, her hands wrapped over her abdomen. She closes her eyes only to realize she can still see everything. The sky is edging closer. There is no escape from this vision. The belt, the hand, the towering man. With eyes firmly shut, she can see the frightened faces of her family, cowards, complicit, helpless. Their tears fall in silence. She will sail away in the flood of tears to a place where her mother's lullabies can fend off the falling skies. One lash and another, she's brought back, she screams. One lash and another, her back an abstract canvas. One lash and another, no mercy for the fragile. One lash and another, the sky has fallen. There is no horizon. One lash and another, no anger, no pain. Family, loved ones, enemies.

listening to the Bohemian Beat. That was Phil Mosure with I Left My Heart in Palestine. And before that, Summer Sabawi reading her poem, Falling Sky. And that is all we have time for today on the Bohemian Beat. Thank you for your company. We close with another track by Thess Stanton Watkins. If the people unite, a rousing reminder that no throne or empire stands when ordinary people come together. Poets, rebels, martyrs. Their voices endure. Share the art, go to poetry gigs, screen the films, stay rebellious, stay human. Thank you for joining us on the Bohemian Beat. I'm Riddy.

0: course you do. Brandy is one of those songs that have been on constant radio rotation since 1972. And today, some 50 years later, it's really etched into everyone's brains. The band was Looking Glass, and its lead singer and main songwriter, a guy called Elliot Lurie. The song Brandy set Elliot up for life. It was reprised in Cameron Crowe's film Say Anything. Saul Goodman sang it on Better Call Saul. It was on the soundtrack to Charlie's Angels, and it even featured on The Simpsons. It's the band's crowning glory, but as you're about to hear, Elliot Lurie and Looking Glass were definitely no one-hit wonders. Elliot Lurie, congratulations, because that hit of yours, Brandy, has turned 50.
1: Yeah, she's middle-aged now for sure.
0: Who would have ever thought?
1: I never would have guessed that it would have sustained the way it did.
0: You've been living off it, haven't you? You've made an entire career off one song.
1: Well, I don't know if I made an entire career off of one song. I had a second career after I stopped writing and performing. But it certainly has surprised me with its staying power. It's been very pleasant.
0: You must be sick and tired of talking about it, but there'd be a lot of people listening to this who don't know the story behind Brandy and don't have really any idea who Elliot Lurie is. So I'm hoping you're going to be able to enlighten us on both. Tell us how you started out.
1: How I started out? I started out playing guitar in local bands, you know, through high school, and kept doing that in college. And in college, met two other guys, and we formed what became Looking Glass. We had various fourth members, drummers. I think bands always change drummers more than any other member.
0: Why is that?
1: I don't know why that is. Maybe it's because of, as they said in that Rob Reiner movie, maybe the drummers keep exploding. I don't know. We were a bar band, and we would play local bars and fraternities, 5-6 sets a night, a cover band. And then as we started writing, we would start sneaking our original songs into the sets, and the people seemed to like them. We decided after leaving college that we would try to make something of it. And we rented a farmhouse way out in the northwestern part of the state of New Jersey, which is very rural and pine trees and streams. It was a very idyllic place to make music. And we made demos and would drive them up the New Jersey Turnpike to New York City. And eventually we got a manager and a record deal out of that.

0: were you studying at college?
1: I was started off as an engineering major and quickly changed to a sociology major because I thought that would give me a lot more time to play music.
0: Right. Your parents must have been disappointed.
1: Well, I know when I told them after I graduated, because I did graduate, I didn't drop out. I graduated, and I told them, we're going to take a year and try to see if we can make something out of this music. I've got the degree in my back pocket, so I can always get a real job if I have to. And I remember my dad said to me, are you making a living at it? And I said, well, not yet. He says, well, until you do, it's a hobby, not a career.
0: I got a pretty good hobby in this show, I got to tell you. Your dad was right, but you obviously made a good living out of it very quickly. Yeah. Tell us a little bit, share the story behind writing the song Brandy.
1: Well, I wrote it in that farmhouse that we rented. We did a lot of writing and rehearsing there and coming up with demos. And I was playing my guitar up in my bedroom, and I was writing the way I usually do, which is I just find a chord progression that I kind of like, and then I'll make up nonsense lyrics over it. And I started singing the name of a girl I had gone out with in high school named Randy. And then as the song began to take shape and the story began to flow, I said, well, Randy's no good because, first of all, it can be a male or female name. And if she's going to be a barmaid, her name should be Brandy. So I changed that, and then I completed the rest of the story. But one of the things was, in that house, we had a living room downstairs that had an upright piano in it. And I was just beginning to learn the piano. And I was stuck on the chorus for Brandy. I'd written the verse on the guitar. And I went down to the piano, and I found how to play the chorus on the piano. So I played the chorus, and then I would run back upstairs to get the guitar and play the verse, and then I would run back downstairs to play the chorus and the piano until I finally said, idiot, just bring the guitar downstairs to the piano. You'll save yourself a lot of extra work.
0: Took you a while to write it, though. Some songwriters talk about writing a song in a matter of minutes. That didn't happen with this one, did it?
1: No, it didn't. It took a while to get the, you know, to try to tell a whole story in 3 minutes and to get it to make sense and to rhyme. And it's a pretty literal story, I mean, in terms of what actually goes on in the lyric. So it was almost writing a really, really short story.

0: Where did you pluck the story? Was it just straight out of your imagination?
1: Yeah, really straight out of my imagination. And there was, people always ask me, did you have any background in the Navy or sailing? I hadn't. I didn't at all.
0: What about Randy? Did she, well, she obviously knew that it was written in her honor.
1: She did, and I'm still in touch with her from time to time. I haven't seen her in many, many years, but we're in touch. And she, in her later years, took up art, and it's pretty good. And I actually bought one of her paintings, and it's hanging in my music room.
0: Oh, isn't that nice? Was she pretty chuffed at the time that you'd written this song?
1: She didn't find out about it until a couple of years after it was a hit. And when she found out about it, I think she was pretty happy about it.
0: Isn't she a lucky girl to have a song like that written after her?
1: I think she's lucky in that not everyone knows it, and she only tells those people whom she wants to know.
0: And now you're telling everyone.
1: Well, they can't find her. They don't know where she is.
0: After you crafted the song, you actually put it down with three different producers before it reached its final version, didn't you?
1: Well, we had recorded the thing so many times because we did our first little demos in the house, the farmhouse. And then our manager took us up to a demo studio up near Woodstock, New York. We made another demo. That was the one that got us the record deal. And then Clive Davis, who was the head of the record label, asked us to go down to Memphis and record with Steve Cropper as a producer. And we were thrilled to do that because we all admired Steve Cropper.
0: Yeah.
1: We went down there, recorded the tracks, four tracks with him, including Brandy. And we brought them back to New York and sat in Clive's office and listened to them. And I think we all agreed that it sounded like a really good recording of a quite good bar band, but it didn't sound like a hit record. It was pretty straightforward. So then Clive put us with a staff producer from CBS Records, and he helped us a lot. He helped craft the arrangement, and he originally had wanted to use studio musicians because he was an old school New York producer, and he was used to working with studio musicians, not guys who played their own instruments. Yeah. And of course, we insisted that we wanted to play on our own records. And we did, and he supervised the basic track, which still stands up today. But then we kind of had a parting of the ways because he wanted to make an extremely pop-sounding record, almost to what we thought bordered on bubblegum in terms of one, how he wanted to approach finishing the record. He wanted to start the record with the sound effect of a ship's bell and waves and things like that. Yeah, I can see you cringing on camera. That's the same way we felt about it. So we finished the recording on our own. We really produced it with the engineer who was at the studio, and that was the final version that became the hit record.
0: What happens to the song next?
1: Well, it was it's a great story and just really luck, fate, whatever you want to call it. We had put out a different song as the first single, and the reason we had done that was because when we played live, we were a much more hard-rocking band than what Brandy sounds like, because we'd been a bar band for years. And
0: So Brandy was atypical for Looking Glass.
1: It certainly was atypical of what we sounded like live, yes. Because, you know, first of all, it's sweet. It's got a lot of overdubs. It's sweetened with horns. And it was one of our poppier songs to begin with. So we thought, well, maybe that's not the safest thing to do for our long-term career. Maybe we should start with something that's more like what we do as a live band. So we put out a rock song from the album called Don't It Make You Feel Good. And it did absolutely nothing. And we thought, okay, that's it. Our careers are over. And let's get those degrees out of the drawer and go get some real jobs.

0: was a promotion man who worked for the record company. I don't know if they still do it, but back then, promotion men would take the new releases of the label and they would go to the program director in their, you know, their territory and try to get them interested in playing something.
1: Yeah.
0: And a promotion man in Washington, D.C. went to the biggest pop station there and he had a test pressing of the album. And he said to the disc jockey, have you heard this band Looking Glass that we've got? And he said, yeah, we played that, Don't It Make You Feel Good, but nothing happened. We got no reaction whatsoever. And the promotion man said, well, let me play a little bit of this one off the test pressing. And he played him Brandy. And the disc jockey loved it. And he put it on the air right then off the test pressing. And they got tons of requests. The phones lit up. It was like an overnight sensation in that particular market in Washington, D.C. And when the record company found out about that, they quickly pressed up the singles and sent their promotion men out across the country to all the various other radio stations. And it became a big hit. But if that promotion man had not played that song for the disc jockey Harv Moore in Washington, D.C., I doubt that it ever would have come to light.
1: Amazing. I don't think record companies have promotion men anymore, certainly not in the same way that they did in those days, do they?
0: No, not in the way that they did that.
1: No, no, it's, everything's different about music today. I kind of like the way it was.
0: Well, you could use the filter a little bit. I mean, I think it's nice that anybody can put up things that they want to and you know, on Spotify, but then you have to, you know, find it. And that's, I guess, where the record company comes in. They help you find it.
1: Yeah, right. So Brandy raced up the charts to number one. You must have been on top of the world. You must have, how were you feeling?
0: Oh, we were thrilled. After the record broke out in that one market in Washington, D.C., we went up to the record company offices for something, and the head of the promotion staff for the whole nation said, well, you guys are going to have a number one record. It'll likely sell a million copies. And it hadn't even been pressed up and released yet officially. And we said, well, how do you know that? He said, well, we've been doing this a long time, and when we see it explode in one major market like that, it's going to be the same all over the country. And when we heard that, we were on top of the boom when we heard that. And we would watch it climb up the Billboard charts every week and go up a couple of notches until it finally hit number one. It was great. I mean, we were thrilled.
1: Yeah, I can imagine.

0: reached number one on all the charts in 1972, only to be knocked off by Gilbert O'Sullivan's Alone Again, Naturally, later that year. Following the song's release, the name Brandy increased in popularity for girls, at least in the United States. It had been the 353rd most popular name in 1971, 140th in 1972, and in 1973, the first full year after the song's popularity, it ranked 82nd. Hang in there, there's more to come.
1: This is A Breath of Fresh Air with Sandy Kay.
2: It's a beautiful day.
0: Looking Glass and Elliot Lurie were on a roll. The band appeared on countless television shows, including Dick Clark's American Bandstand, and toured relentlessly to support the song Brandy, putting in performances all over the US as the song clung to the top of the charts. Elliot Lurie was enjoying some very hard-earned success.
3: Well, did it make a difference to the way you lived your life?
4: Well, I mean, it did in that we made a little money for the first time. So, you know, it wasn't a ton of money, really. But we made enough to, like, we finally moved out of that place. I got an apartment in Manhattan. One of the other guys took a loft down in Manhattan when the other guys moved out to the country. So we had a little spending money, but not a ton. But we had one very humbling experience. The weekend that the song reached number one was right before, in the States, we have the Labor Day weekend holiday, which is sort of marks the official end of summer and going into the next season. It's a 3-day weekend. And we were booked to play at a place on the New Jersey shore, which was an old-fashioned tourist destination, and it was called the Steel Pier. You're probably not aware of it where you are, but if you Google it, you'll see. A steel pier was just a long pier that went out into the Atlantic Ocean. It had all kinds of amusements on it and things like that. And there was a sort of an entertainment area at the end of the pier. And dating back to the turn of the century, the pier's main attraction, its star attraction was, and it's terrible to even talk about it, but it was a diving horse. A horse with a rider used to climb up on a like a ladder and go out and jump into a large pool below.
3: A real horse?
4: It was a real horse, yeah, with the horse. And this was an attraction held over from like the turn of the century. You know, it's something that you would never think of doing now as an entertainment. And it was horrible, but it was the main attraction for the Steel Pier at Atlantic City, New Jersey, for many years since the turn of the century. So we went out there and we were playing on the bill. Duke Ellington was also on the bill. So they had big entertainment there.

0: We went out there and we asked, well, when do we go on? And the guy who was running it, in a really thick New Jersey Sopranos-like accent, said to us, he said, you see that pool out over there? He said, yeah. He said, well, four times a day, a woman is going to get on a horse, and that horse is going to climb up to the top of that ladder up there. And then she and the horse are going to jump into the pool. And when you hear that splash, you hit it. And that was a very humbling weekend for us.
1: How odd. I'm trying to get a picture in my mind of a horse climbing up a ladder.
0: You'll Google it. A lot of people here haven't heard of it either because it's really old-timey. And I'm, you know, I remember it from my childhood as being something down the Jersey Shore. But Google the diving horse at the Steel Pier in Atlantic City, and you will see images of the horse with the rider diving off into the
1: pool. How insane. When did they finally stop doing that?
0: Probably shortly after we played there. I would think that by the end of the 70s, it was already something that didn't pass muster anymore, you know.
1: Brandy, as you said, sold over a million copies. What do you think it was about that song? It's got an enduring quality. We're talking about it 50 years later. But what was it at the time, do you think, that captured everybody's ear?
0: Well, it doesn't surprise me as much that it was a number one hit record at the time as it does how well it has endured. I mean, it's endured better than a lot of records that were bigger hits at the time. I mean, the record sounded like a hit record because we really worked. I mean, we recorded it so many times until we could get it to sound like a hit record. And, you know, Clive Davis, I thought it was a hit song to begin with. So that didn't surprise me so much as how it's endured over 50 years. Like I say, you know, more than other songs of records that were bigger hits at the time.
1: Well, how do you explain that then?
0: That's an interesting one. I think part of it is because it's a story song and the lyric, and people still relate to that. I think also part of it has to do with the recording, because since we recorded it so many times, I think the final production is what I like to call hunt and peck production, like you used to do when you didn't really know how to type. You would hunt and peck for the keys. We kind of experimented. So the end record doesn't sound quite as slick as some of the other pop records of the time, but it does sound like a real band really playing their own song. And I think that kind of energy that it has gives it a little bit of a different flavor from some of the more pure pop records of the time.
1: It's an interesting perspective, really. I've never thought about the sound quality as being something that really appeals.
0: It's not so much the sound quality, but it's the musicianship and the production. Like, for instance, I'm thinking of a couple other bands. There was a band, I don't know if they're popular in Australia, a band called The Grassroots.

0: they made pop records around the same time. And they're good records. I mean, I like them. But they sound like studio musicians and the, you know, the same producers and arrangers who worked on a lot of those New York records at that time. And ours sounds a little more like a
1: fresh
0: bar band playing, making a great record.
1: Right. So, and you obviously continued playing live once you had the
0: yes,
1: out there. You were on the road playing it for All and Sundry, right?
0: We were on the road for about 2 years after,
1: Often when people think of the band Looking Glass, they think of that song and believe that that was it for you. But you did have a couple of other hits too.
0: We had one. We're not technically a one-hit wonder band because we did have one other song that snuck into the top 40 from our second album.
1: And you obviously continued playing live once you had the
0: yes,
1: hit out there. You were on the road playing it for All and Sundry, right?
0: We were on the road for about 2 years after,
1: Often when people think of the band Looking Glass, they think of that song and believe that that was it for you, but you did have a couple of other hits too.
0: We had one, we're not technically a one-hit wonder band because we did

0: wonderful gentleman. That record still, if you play a good piece of vinyl on a good system, it still sounds pretty good because he was an excellent producer. And the band was starting to play well in the studio by that point. We had learned how to play well in the studio together.
1: Is that song one you wrote?
0: Yes. Mm-hmm.

0: Who's Jimmy and who's Marianne?
1: That comes from my Brooklyn upbringing. I wrote that song while we were making our first album in Manhattan. It was too far a drive to go back to our farmhouse in New Jersey. And my parents still lived in Brooklyn in an apartment. So me and the drummer would stay with my parents in their couches, and then drive back into Manhattan the next day. And I remember I was out on the fire escape, and it's a very kind of Brooklyn fable about two street urchins who fall in love, and it's a Brooklyn memory for me.

0: Laurie, were you disappointed that you could never reach the same heights as Brandy?
1: Yeah, I mean, I think we were disappointed, and I think there were a lot of reasons for it. Yeah, I was disappointed and hard to do, and then I did a solo album, which really didn't succeed at all. So there were definitely a couple of years there in the mid to late 70s where I was, you know, kind of searching, figuring out what to do next. You know, you never know how those things go, how they, how all the, everything lines up to get that magic. I mean, there are a lot of great songs and records that never see the light of day.
0: Yeah. So on one hand, really grateful that one hit has done it for you. And on the other hand, I guess in a quandary as to why we can't match it again and what happens next. There was one other song called Rainbow Man, which came in at 104. Also a really good song.
1: That one was written by Peter, the other writer in the band, that he sang lead on it. And yeah, I like that. And it was, again, a good record to reproduce that one. And, you know, good record, good song. But that was Peter.

0: Glasses Rainbow Man was originally sung by bass guitarist Peter Swervel, who passed away in 1990 having succumbed to AIDS. Jeff Lehman was his replacement.
1: Your solo album was a self-titled album, and the single called Disco, Where You Gonna Go. You had a lot of great musicians on that one.
2: Yeah, I did most of it in Los Angeles, and the band of session players was kind of half of Toto and half of the Jazz Crusaders. So it was great. And there were a couple of tracks on it that I still enjoy. Disco, Where You Wanna Go is not one of them, but there are a couple of tracks on it I still enjoy.
1: So point me to one that you do like.
2: There are two. One is called Blue Lady, and one is called Rainbow Girl. Not Rainbow Man, but Rainbow Girl. And those two I like a lot. I've also snuck a couple of those tracks up on my own YouTube channel, so if you want to hear them, and don't tell Sony Music that I put them up there, but they're up there.
3: Rainbow Girl, you come here every night. You spend an hour at home making sure your hair looks right.

0: was a great solo album, but as you said, it didn't chart. Another disappointment for you?
1: That was a disappointment for me. There were big changes at the record company from the time I started to record it to the time it came out. So I don't think it really got promoted in the way it should. But having said that, it wasn't a great album because it was, of the 10 or 11 tracks on it, they were all attempts to have a hit single. And I think when you try to have a hit single and you narrowly miss the mark with the music, then you have an album of kind of near misses and nothing that really was coherent about it, other than the fact that it sounded like a lot of pop singles that weren't quite 100% there.
2: Blue Lady lives in the upstairs apartment.

0: with Blue Lady. Stay tuned as Elliot tells us about what prompted a massive career shift.
1: This is A Breath of Fresh Air with Sandy Kay.
2: It's a beautiful day.
0: Welcome back. Having climbed to the top of the charts with Brandy, when the song eventually came off the boil, Elliot Laurie was at a bit of a loss as to where to turn next. His solo efforts weren't selling very well, and he found himself having to rethink his entire future. Looking Glass had disbanded in 1974. Everybody went their separate ways. You did this solo album and cruised around for a little while until you decided to move to LA full time.
3: Yeah, I was kind of lost in New York, and I was, you know, in with some crowds of people that weren't the greatest in the late 70s. There was a lot going on in New York that you wanted to avoid, and I wasn't avoiding it. So I decided to move out to L.A., and I had a friend who had moved out here a few years before, a guy I had known since sixth grade. And I didn't know what I was going to do. I was ready to take a job as a salesman at the Radio Shack. And he said, no, let me introduce you to this guy. He's an agent for film music, and maybe he can point you in the right direction. And he did. He told me about this job called music supervision that I had never heard of before. And he explained what it was. And he said, it's just sort of catching on in Hollywood. It's a new source. And there are two people who are doing it right now very successfully. And he mentioned one, didn't mean anything to me. And he mentioned the second name, and it happened to be a woman who was our A&R coordinator when I did the solo album in Los Angeles. I had worked quite closely with her in making the album. So I called her up and I said, do you need any help? And she said, well, I do, because she had just done two big hit projects, Urban Cowboy.

0: said, yeah, I could really use the help, but, you know, I'm not really taking in that much money yet. So I said, it's okay. I'll do it for free if you'll teach me the business. And I did, and she did. And a year after that, we'd done like a dozen projects in a year. And I was asked to be the music executive at 20th Century Fox Studios. And I took that job, and I was there for 10 years. And then when I left there, I did independent music supervision for probably another 15 years.
1: Well, you'd certainly landed on your feet. What does it mean to be a music supervisor for a film and TV?
0: It can vary with each project. Mainly, you are there to help the filmmakers or the TV people achieve the best music they can in their production. And for some directors, that means very creative and walking through every step with them and suggesting songs to them that should be in certain scenes and suggesting what composer they might want to work with. Very creative. And for other filmmakers who pretty much know what they want, it's a lot of business and budgeting. So if someone says, well, I know that I want this song over the main titles, so then you have to secure the rights to that particular song for the main titles, and that's dealing on the business end and getting the budget right and making sure you can do all that. So it varies quite a bit from project to project, depending on the vision and the musical knowledge of the filmmaker.
1: Yeah, well, that's interesting. A lot of artists have told me that that's the only way they make money today in the music business, and that they're so grateful for music supervisors for movies and television that they feature their songs. That's the biggest payouts.
0: Yeah, well, especially for an older song, if you get a good placement in something good, whether it's a big movie or a commercial, you see your royalties sort of bumping along at a certain level, and all of a sudden they get a big bump when that use comes along.
1: Yeah, right. You produced some pretty big ones you helped out on, movies like Alien 3 in 92, A Night at the Roxbury in 98, Riding in Cars with Boys, loved that movie, in 2001.

0: Was it a fun gig, or did you miss playing music?
1: I didn't miss it at the time because it was a very intense job. And I also learned that film and TV people are crazier than music people. I mean,
0: that, is that right?
1: There are some strong personalities in that end of the business.
0: Oh, yeah.
1: And lots of
0: big egos.
1: Yeah, there are some big egos and strong personalities. And, you know, some were more fun to work on than others based on who you were working with, what the particular project was, and what your role was. You know, sometimes, as I say, you were very hands-on and asked for a lot of creative input, and sometimes it was less so. But I've learned a lot. I mean, I've learned a ton about the music and film industry that I'd never known before.
0: When did you decide to return to your first love of writing, recording, playing, touring music?
1: Well, I left Fox, and then I did independent music supervision fairly successfully for about 15 years. Had a couple of big hit albums, soundtrack albums, worked on some big productions. And then the business changed. The soundtrack business, which was the bread and butter financially for music supervisors. It wasn't the fees, it was if you could get a royalty participation on a hit soundtrack album. That was where the money was in that. And soundtrack albums dried up when iTunes came along, because a lot of those soundtrack albums, you recall, were really compilations of pre-existing recordings. But when someone went to see the movie and they heard all those recordings together, they wanted the album that included all those recordings, so you couldn't go through the bins and record stores and look for each of them. But when iTunes came along, you could find them all on iTunes. You didn't need the soundtrack album anymore. You could just download the individual tracks. So that changed the revenue of that business. And it also got a lot younger, and I was getting older, and it got very competitive. And I decided, okay, enough of this. Maybe I can go back and play some music. And that's what

0: out there playing again, having a good time again.
1: I have. I mean, I don't do it that often because, frankly, the travel is a little taxing on me these days. And sometimes, you know, you have to get connecting flights and run all about the country. But I do them enough to keep my hand in and to enjoy it.
0: So 50 years of Brandy, and of course that's what audiences want to hear every time you step on stage. Do you leave that for the final song always?
1: Yeah, always.
0: Yeah,
1: you got to run it.
0: Yeah. And it's still getting as big, if not bigger, a reaction 50 years later?
1: It does, and it's amazing to me 50 years later to play it. You know, sometimes I play in fairly big venues when I'm a guest artist with other bands, and, you know, to see 3,000-4,000 people singing along to every word 50 years later is pretty amazing.
0: Yeah. The other thing that I find quite amazing that I didn't know about was that in 1974, Barry Manilow had a hit that was originally titled Brandy 2. What's the story with that one?
1: Yeah, it's a little convoluted, but I'll try to make it simple. There was a song called Brandy that was a hit in England. It wasn't my Brandy. It was a totally different song, but it was titled Brandy. And Clive Davis thought that it could be a hit song for Barry Manilow. But in the interim, we had had our hit with Brandy. So he couldn't, right after that, release another song called Brandy. So they changed the name of that song to Mandy.

0: that Barry Manilow's Mandy was just as successful as Brandy. Must be something about the Andy. Maybe you could write one about Sandy next.
1: And there's the Candy Man. You know, it's a good word to, it's a good vowel to sing, you know.
0: Yeah.
1: It's a good singable
0: vowel. You can rhyme
1: vowel.
0: It really well, right?
1: Yeah.
0: And, of course, Barry Manilow's Mandy gave him his first number one hit.
1: Yes, as a solo artist, yes. Mm-hmm.
0: So are you loving life today?
1: Yeah, I'm pretty happy, you know. I prefer not to feel my age some days, and some days I don't, you know, but some days I do. Yeah, I would say I'm loving my life, yeah.
0: Elliot Lurie, what's the best thing about getting older?
1: The best thing about getting older is getting wiser.
0: Except that nobody takes notice of your wisdom. You try and impart it to younger people, they don't want to know about it.
1: Yeah, but you know, so you don't make the same mistakes that you made over and over again.
0: And what would your best advice be for artists just starting out?
1: For artists just starting out, I would say to definitely lead with your heart and be true to your music, but don't get lost. I think you got to be conscious of finding a way to get found, because if you don't get found, no one will know whether they like you or not. But you can't sacrifice your music for that.
0: Yeah. Elliot Lurie, fabulous being with you. I thank you so much for your time. And congratulations on 50 years of Brandy.
1: Thank you, Sandy. I love talking to you. It's great. Bye-bye.
2: Before I go, I want to leave you with this. It's the a cappella version of Brandy that Elliot performed during the pandemic via Zoom.

0: A great version, isn't it? One of more than 100 versions of the song Brandy that have been recorded by different artists. Thanks so much for being with me today. I hope you've enjoyed getting to know Looking Glass's Elliot Lurie a little better and helping to celebrate the 50th anniversary of that fabulous song. 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I'll look forward to being back in your company again then. Have fun, won't you? Bye now.
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1: Hey mate, have you heard about Steve at Jervis Bay and Basin Locksmith?
0: No.
1: He can key all your locks to one key.
0: Oh, really?
1: He can even install a restricted key system to stop people cutting your keys.
0: Yeah, right. Does he do businesses as well as residential?
1: No job seems to be a hassle or too small for Steve.
0: Can you cut an extra key for my car? I've heard some cars with lost keys could cost hundreds, if not $1,000 or more.
1: Yeah, well, he cut an extra key for my car while he was here cutting my other keys.
0: Sounds like he knows what he's doing. Has he been around here long?
1: Oh, yeah, he's got over 20 years of locksmithing in the general area, and it makes him the longest-running locksmith in the Jervis Bay and Basin region.
0: Sounds good. I'll give him a call.
1: Don't lose it. Lock it. 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
1: Sounds good. 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

0: 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The Tomerong Markets are on the third Saturday of the month at the Tomerong Hall, 8am to 1pm. Good coffee and a great opportunity to pick up local produce, craft plants, organic food and lots more. 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There's a lot happening in the Shoalhaven.
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0: This is Paul from Jervis Bay Brewing Co. We are lucky enough to live in a spot that constantly reminds us of the good stuff in life. And Jervis Bay Brewing Co. is here to make sure we enjoy it. Because we brew for people. We brew to support the local teams, charities and businesses that give this place its heartbeat. We brew sustainably with local ingredients where possible on the smallest footprint we can. We brew so that you can have a place to come and sip in the sun and bond over the good stuff. We're open from Wednesday through to Sunday and have a different food truck every day. So why don't you come down to the taproom in Huskisson Industrial Estate and say g'day.
1: 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We acknowledge the Wandjawondian people, traditional custodians of the area, and recognise their continuing connection to the land, sea, culture and community, and pay our respects to elders past, present and emerging.
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message for you, Katrina, Fukushima, and now Australia too. Sea levels are rising, the temperature too. A flying fox in the lowlands.

Adams joining on the grid from Perth to Dubai to Madrid. 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

0: for a bargain? The Shoal Haven is renowned for its great markets, including the Husky Markets, on every second Sunday of the month from 8am to 2pm at the sports ground near the bowling club. 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

0: 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There's a lot happening in the Shoalhaven. 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

0: for a bargain? 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
2: 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I'm Troy Cassidaly. 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
1: He can key all your locks to one key.
0: Oh really?
1: He can even install a restricted key system to stop people cutting your keys.
0: Yeah, right. Does he do businesses as well as residential?
1: No job seems to be a hassle or too small for Steve.
0: Can you cut an extra key for my car? I've heard some cars with lost keys could cost hundreds, if not $1,000 or more.
1: Yeah, well, he cut an extra key for my car while he was here cutting my other keys.
0: Sounds like he knows what he's doing. Has he been around here long?
1: Oh, yeah, he's got over 20 years of locksmithing in the general area, and it makes him the longest-running locksmith in the Jervis Bay and Basin region.
0: Sounds good. I'll give him a call.
1: Don't lose it. Lock it. 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

0: wonderful feeling.
1: Take a look at the weather and what's happening on our waters for today, Monday the 13th of July. We're in for a partly cloudy day. The winds are westerly, 25 to 40 kilometres an hour, and we're expecting a top of 17 degrees today. For tomorrow, Tuesday, another partly cloudy day in 18. A shower or two for Wednesday and Thursday at this stage. Looking to throw a line in, take the boat out, or head to the beach? Here's 927's latest coastal waters report, including tides and surf. On our waters for today, the winds are western-northwesterly, 15 to 25 knots, reaching up to 30 knots offshore south of Port Kembla during the morning. The seas are 1.5 to 2.5 metres, decreasing to 1 to 1.5 metres during the afternoon. The swell is a southerly around a metre, and the weather is sunny. The tides for Jervis Bay today, we had a low tide at 9 minutes to 2 this morning of 0.23 of a metre, a high this morning at 17 minutes past 7 of 1.16 metres, a low this afternoon at 3 minutes past 1 of 0.53 of a metre, and a high tonight at 8 minutes past 7 of 1.88 metres. And if you're looking for a surf today, it's looking like hardly any swell around, and it will probably be small to tiny with offshore winds and little waves, which might be appealing for kids on holidays or if you want to swim. Wherever you find yourself, do have a good one.
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1: Oh, yeah, he's got over 20 years of locksmithing in the general area, and it makes him the longest-running locksmith in the Jervis Bay and Basin region.
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1: Don't lose it. 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

0: Take a look at the weather and what's happening on our waters for today, Monday the 13th of July. We're in for a partly cloudy day. The winds are westerly, 25 to 40 kilometres an hour, and we're expecting a top of 17 degrees today. For tomorrow, Tuesday, another partly cloudy day in 18. A shower or two for Wednesday and Thursday at this stage. Looking to throw a line in, take the boat out, or head to the beach? Here's 927's latest coastal waters report, including tides and surf. On our waters for today, the winds are west to northwesterly 15 to 25 knots, reaching up to 30 knots offshore south of Port Kembla during the morning. The seas are 1.5 to 2.5 metres, decreasing to 1 to 1.5 metres during the afternoon. The swell is a southerly around a metre, and the weather, it's sunny. The tides for Jervis Bay today, we had a low tide at 9 minutes to 2 this morning of 0.23 of a metre, a high this morning at 17 minutes past 7 of 1.16 metres, a low this afternoon at 3 minutes past 1 of 0.53 of a metre, and a high tonight at 8 minutes past 7 of 1.88 metres. And if you're looking for a surf today, it's looking like hardly any swell around, and it will probably be small to tiny with offshore winds and little waves, which might be appealing for kids on holidays or if you want to swim. Wherever you find yourself, do have a good one.
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0: take a look at the weather and what's happening on our waters for today, Monday the 13th of July. We're in for a partly cloudy day. The winds are westerly, 25 to 40 kilometres an hour, and we're expecting a top of 17 degrees today. For tomorrow, Tuesday, another partly cloudy day in 18. A shower or two for Wednesday and Thursday at this stage. Looking to throw a line in, take the boat out, or head to the beach? Here's 927's latest coastal waters report, including tides and surf. On our waters for today, the winds are western northwesterly 15 to 25 knots, reaching up to 30 knots offshore south of Port Kembla during the morning. The seas are 1.5 to 2.5 metres, decreasing to 1 to 1.5 metres during the afternoon. The swell is a southerly around a metre and the weather it's sunny. The tides for Jervis Bay today, we had a low tide at 9 minutes to 2 this morning of 0.23 of a metre, a high this morning at 17 minutes past 7 of 1.16 metres, a low this afternoon at 3 minutes past 1 of 0.53 of a metre, and a high tonight at 8 minutes past 7 of 1.88 metres. And if you're looking for a surf today, it's looking like hardly any swell around, and it will probably be small to tiny with offshore winds and little waves, which might be appealing for kids on holidays or if you want to swim. Wherever you find yourself, do have a good one.
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6: Good morning, I'm Shannon Kirkwood. US President Donald Trump is insisting the Strait of Hormuz is open. The US has today launched more strikes against Iran after hitting more than 140 targets across Iran over the weekend in response to Iranian forces hitting a ship passing through the strait. Iran said yesterday the Strait of Hormuz was closed until further notice. Speaking to NBC, President Trump has heavily criticised Iran's leadership.
7: It's open. We bombed the hell out of them last night. They're very, very evil and sick people.
6: Meantime, President Trump has paid tribute to Republican Senator Lindsey Graham, who died aged 71 on Saturday evening local time following a brief and sudden illness. He was one of Washington's most influential voices on foreign policy. Thailand's Prime Minister says at least 27 people have been killed in a fire which destroyed a bar in Bangkok early this morning. The bar is located in the Chatuchak district of Bangkok. The cause of the blaze is under investigation. It's not yet confirmed if any Australians were caught up in the fire. Aboriginal and Torres Strait Islander young people and women will speak out about racism in Perth today. A federal parliamentary committee is holding public hearings for its inquiry into racism, hate and violence directed at Aboriginal and Torres Strait Islander people. The committee says the hearings offer an opportunity for underrepresented voices to be heard. Support for One Nation has fallen according to the latest polling. The resolve Political Monitor survey released last night has One Nation at 26%, falling 3 points in July. Labor remained at 28% and the Coalition rose to 23%. Prime Minister Anthony Albanese gained support as preferred Prime Minister with 33%, while One Nation's Pauline Hanson fell to 25%. One Nation MP Barnaby Joyce told Sunrise he's not worried.
8: I think that what there is an indication is that Pauline Hanson is direct. She doesn't try and gild the lily. She's straight down the barrel with what she says.
6: South Africa says it has deported or repatriated more than 53,000 foreign nationals in the last 5 weeks. The BBC's Richard Kagoe reports on the migration management campaign.
9: South Africa is carrying out one of its biggest crackdowns on undocumented migrants in years, following weeks of anti-immigration protests. Some of these have seen violence, intimidation and looting. Protesters have been demanding tighter border controls and mass deportations, accusing migrants of contributing to unemployment, crime and pressure on public services. Several countries, including Ghana, Nigeria, Uganda and Kenya, have flown their citizens home in recent weeks. The UN has warned against using migrants as scapegoats for South Africa's socioeconomic challenges.
6: And auction clearance rates have rebounded. Data published today by realestate.com.au shows Victoria and the ACT hit 50% clearance rates over the weekend, with New South Wales and South Australia also making gains from record lows. To sport now in tennis world, number one Jannik Sinner has defended his Wimbledon title, defeating Alexander Zverev in an almost four-hour, four-set contest today. Earlier, Australian Cruz Hewitt lost the final of the boys' tournament. He had been attempting to achieve the same feat as his father, Leighton, 24 years after he claimed the same title. And in AFL, Zach Butters is unlikely to return for Port Adelaide this season after scans revealed he has a high-grade ankle syndesmosis injury. He picked up the injury during Saturday's loss to St Kilda. Meantime, interim Essendon coach Dean Solomon is asking supporters to stick with the side despite last night's 149-59 loss to the Lions, their 16th loss of the season.
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11: And it's a very good morning. It is Monday, July the 13th. It's 4 minutes past eight. Yeah, it's time for a weather update for the Bayne Basin area and surrounds. Partly cloudy day today. Winds westerly, 25 to 40 kilometres per hour. Daytime maximum temperatures between 12 and 18. Currently, we've just hit 12 degrees. Relative humidity is 68%. The wind currently is from the northeast at 7.4 kilometres per hour and the pressure is 1,017.3 hectopascals. Partly cloudy predicted for tomorrow, Tuesday, top of 18, partly cloudy on Wednesday, top of 16, and a shower or two will come back in on Thursday and a top of 17 degrees. Sunrise was at 7.04 and sunset will be at 5.03, so we're just short of the 10 hours, so we're on the way up. Overnight temperatures drop between 7 and 12, and the water temperature is between 18 and 19. I think you need a wetsuit to go if you're going for a swim. The tides at the moment, we are in a high tide, but the low tide will kick back in at 12.45 at 0.4 of a metre.
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15: Yeah, very good morning to you. There was so much traffic out there this morning. It was heading north though. Very, very heavy, but it's moving smoothly. Tonight there will be some night work at Plunkett Street right in the middle of the CBD. Actually, from the 15th, not tonight. From the 15th there will be from 8pm till 5am on the Musvale Road near Camberwarra Lookout. From tomorrow there will be night work from 7pm till 6am. The Hampton Bridge, now there will be night work there from the 19th. It will be shut from 10pm till 5am. So there's a bit going on this week, weather dependent of course. And Macquarie Pass, of course, that's closed Sunday till Thursday from 8pm till 5am. So a lot of night work going on depending on the weather. And buses and trams look pretty good. Actually, major track work will be happening from July the 18th and the buses will replace the trains. Good idea to check on that, buses and rail on 131500. Check on the traffic conditions, 131700. Guys, if you see anything out there, give me a buzz, won't you, on 4439644. We'll just let everybody know what's going on. If you're after some fuel, now round at Bomaderry, there's a couple of good deals going on. Unleaded $98.76.9 and diesel $1.76.5. That's at Bomaderry Way. And diesel, though, you can pick up $1.79.9 South Nowra. 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

0: is Jenny.
1: And a very good morning to you. Yeah, this is Jenny here. Thank you for joining me this morning. It's 10 minutes past 8. The temperature's 12 degrees. It should get up a little bit more than that. We're looking at temperatures between 12 and 18. Now, what did you wake up to this morning? Well, this is the news I woke up to. There's more Iranian bombings. Yeah, the third wave of airstrikes have happened. Also, $7 billion spending for Australian hospitality and retail, which can be linked back to the FIFA World Cup. Let me repeat that. $7 billion spending boost for Australian hospitality and retail linked solely to the FIFA World Cup. How good's that? And, of course, we do have all the semis now. England, Argentina, France and Spain. Well, we have to go for England, don't we? Absolutely. And the other wild news that I woke up to this morning, in the USA, half of the women over 30 are choosing to be child-free. Think of the ramifications of that. Okay, what do we have on the show today? Well, I've got a couple of banned songs that were banned on this very, very day. Okay, they were banned back in the 60s, and you'll understand when I do play them. So stay tuned for that. I'll tell you all about that as it goes on. Yeah, weekend sport. We had a lot of weekend sport, didn't we? Soccer, NRL, the tennis. Did you see Cliff Richard? He turns up to that tennis faithfully. He just plods along, you know. He does the odd autograph if someone comes up to him, but off he goes and he watches his beloved tennis. So that was a whole lot of sport on, a whole lot of funny scores, eh, with the NRL. Yeah, and since I saw you last, of course, we had the third state of origin and yeah, they're still whinging, aren't they? Okay, my special guest today is Mark Holden. He'll be here to have a chat about his brand new song, and he's I think you'll be surprised at what he's been and gone and done over the years since we heard from him. Yeah, he was a barrister. He's been working as a barrister, but he's back in his music now. So that's a whole lot of stuff. So let's just get into it straight away. Here is our text request number. Jot this down.
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1: Yeah, and I'll definitely try and zip that song in for today's show. A little bit of a theme going on, but you know, I'm very, very, very, very versatile. 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
1: 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Okay, I'm going to start off the show today with a bit of a tribute to Bonnie Tyler. We lost her over the last few days.

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1: She gets a little bit mixed up, doesn't she? 92 Point Bay. Actually, she doesn't anymore. She lives in Australia, and today she's actually flying to England for a little visit. Have a listen to this.

0: Dino.
1: Listen to the harmonies. You know, today is National Barbershop Music, and that's what that is, barbershop music. And today is National Barbershop Music. That is the newfangled four you can hear in the background, and they're from the they got into the top 20 because there's a competition. They have a competition each year to hear these guys sing. And what is barbershop music? Have a little listen.
0: The church bells ringing, here's the song my heart keeps singing.
1: A cappella stuff, isn't it? Barbershop music has roots deep into African-American culture from about the 1800s. Early folk songs and hymns sung in four parts evolved into the distinct blending four-part harmony we know today. It is an inclusive genre. You can do it to any song. And while many associate the style with like a four-person quartet like you're listening to, you can have entire choirs also perform barbershop music. So there you go. That's what it is. National barbershop music. You can just picture the candy cane beside it, can't you? And the guys with the apron and the straw hat. Yeah, that's it. Today is a special day for them.
0: I change your mind about me. Oh, oh, oh, Dinah.
1: There you go. That's Dinah. She'd love that, wouldn't she, Dinah Lee? Okay. National Barbershop Music Day today. But here's Ollie Mills.
2: Now, excuse me.

0: Kate Soprano.
1: And Joe Camilleri.
0: And you're listening to Jenny's Mixed Bag. Yeah. Yeah. 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
2: Heard from Ollie Merzen. He was a runner-up, wasn't he, for the sixth season of The X Factor in the UK 2009, a long time ago. He was a twin. Now, who else was a twin? Oh, Daryl Braithwaite was a twin. Yeah, how about that? That was wrapped up. I really like that song. It's good stuff. Another song that I really, really like is Never Tear Us Apart, and I really love the way that John Stevens sings it. And here he is singing it with Andrew Farris, who had a little bit to do with the original recording.
3: G'day, Australia. Kia ora, New Zealand.

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2: If I was to describe my guest today as a member of the Victorian Bar, practising as a barrister for 14 years, would that get your interest as much as describing him as the good-looking, swoon-worthy pop idol from the 70s in a white dinner suit carrying a red carnation? I bet not. Welcome to the show, Mark Holden.
3: Hard to believe, really, isn't it?
2: Yes. On that note, Mark, does the world of entertainment vary too much from the world of law?
3: It does entirely. They're entirely two different universes.
2: Oh, terrific.
3: There's nothing connected to them. People ask, is it a performance? It's really not a performance in the barrister's world. I mean, there is an element of performing in it, but it's all about preparation and advocacy, and I guess the common thing is telling a story.
2: Mm-hmm. Okay, there you go. You've heard that from someone who really knows. Now, Mark, you have a brand new single for release very soon.
3: Called, I do.
2: Yeah, Every Little Thing is what it's called. How hard was it for you to pick a suitable song?
3: Well, this one just arrived. I haven't done a whole lot of writing in the last number of years. As you said, I was a barrister and was a full-time barrister, and I've turned my spirit back to making music. And last year, I went to my daughter's wedding in Los Angeles in May, and while I was there, I wrote two songs. It was such a powerful time. And on the one hand, my daughter and son-in-law now were getting married, which was a very happy time. And at another corner of my life, one of my family members was going through a tragedy. And so there was this juxtaposition of the happiest of times and the saddest of times. And it created the song Every Little Thing. And I wrote that while I was in Los Angeles with a piano guy that I've got to know. He's in his 60s, a piano player called Andy Martin, who's a really fantastic composer and piano player, and we've started writing together, and that's been a really joyful thing to rediscover in my 70s.
2: Oh, that's terrific. And talking about writing brings me to, it's an inspiration that sets you off. Is that generally how you write, or do you pick up a guitar?
3: Mostly, yes.
2: Yeah.
3: No, mostly nowadays I wait for inspiration most of the time, and occasionally it happens, you know. I mean, over the last year, it's happened quite a number of times, and I'm just in a really wonderfully creative state in the last year and a half.
2: Terrific.
3: Making this music and enjoying making music and just enjoying the act of making the music. It's such a gift to be given, and a blessing from my mother and my father.
2: Yeah, absolutely.
3: Really.
2: Can you put it in a genre, you know, gospel, soul, prayer?
3: This song is, I would call this Every Little Thing a prayer song.
2: Okay.
3: It's a prayer to a family member who is going through some very difficult times.
2: Okay.
3: And it's my prayer to her. It's my way of speaking to her.
2: Fabulous.
3: And it's my way of saying to her that I believe that love will find a way in the end.
2: Yeah, absolutely. Do I detect a change of tone in your voice in this song?
3: Well, yes. I in 2010 I got thyroid cancer, and I had major surgery a number of times on my neck. The cancer got out of my neck and into my glands in my neck, and so the surgeon had to cut me up a bit, so I lost my voice. But I was a barrister, so I had to speak first. And that was, that was something I did. And then over the last 15 years, I've had to figure out a new way of singing. And so Every Little Thing is a song that's got the new old man voice.
2: Yeah, a lot. No, it's a marvellous tone. I loved it. Now, this,
3: thank you.
2: Yeah, this single, it's simple and it's pure. And along with the superbly done video, which is in black and white, matches the song perfectly, there's mainly your voice. There's your four backing voices and the piano. It's just beautiful.
3: That's all it is.
2: Yes.
3: It's such a simple, beautiful arrangement. The four singers who sang with me. We did it live. We went into the studio in Collingwood, and within half an hour, the song was done.
2: Yeah.
3: I mean, from start to finish, we did three or four takes, and it was the best recording experience I've had in my life. Guy called Gary Pinto and his family, Brad, his brother, and his wife, Natasha, and the arrangement was by a woman called Nalusha, and they did such a beautiful job. And so on the third or fourth take, we said, I think we've got it.
2: Yes.
3: I don't think we need to do anything more. I think we're done. I think we're done here.
2: And you will hear that song in the next hour, but Mark will be back with a few more little stories in just a little while after this song. This is just to remind you how we used to sound.

0: chatting to Mark Holden here about his new single release called Every Little Thing. Now, it is part of an album, isn't it, that will be released?
1: It is.
0: A little bit about this album. It's got an unusual name, Now and Then, and Shirley MacLaine. Now, how did she get into this?
1: Well, Shirley MacLaine was the second song I wrote in May of last year when I was going to America for my daughter's wedding.
0: Okay.
1: The first one was Every Little Thing, and the second one was a song called Shirley MacLaine. I go through Hawaii. I love going to America through Hawaii. You get there early. There's not a lot of people. You get through the border easily. You used to have to go through Hawaii. And I've been going to America since 1980, and I lived there for 16 years, and I married an American, brought our daughter home to Australia when she was a baby, planted her in Melbourne for 18 years, and then as soon as she turned 18, she went to uni in California and has never come home. But in Hawaii, I was having a cigarette with a guy. I'm not a cigarette smoker, but anyway, I had a smoke with a guy in the hotel I was staying at, and he said that he was Shirley MacLaine's tour manager.
0: Oh.
1: And he used to pick her up at the hotel in Hawaii, pick up the airport in Hawaii, take her to the hotel. She would do speaking gigs, and then he'd take her to the hotel and take her back to the airport. And she told him that the reason that he was suffering the blues is because he was a descendant of Genghis Khan and he was still paying the old man's dues.
0: Okay.
1: And as he said that, this song appeared in my head.
0: Okay.
1: I managed to sing it into my phone, and that's the second song, Shirley MacLaine.
0: There you go. And that's with Anthony Kalia. You've got him on there.
1: I've got Anthony Kalia as well. It's a song that I wrote for some family friends of mine who lost their son in his 40s, and it was a song that was the song I wrote, which I love and is a very deep, meaningful song to us. I can't sing; it's too big a song for the voice that I have now. And I thought, well, who can sing this? I thought, I know who can sing this. Yeah. Anthony Kalia.
0: Yeah, there's
1: so
0: a big voice.
1: I called Anthony up. I had his phone number. I've known him over the years, apart from outside of Idol. I danced 99 nights in a row with his husband in Shout the Musical.
0: Oh, of course.
1: And
0: yes.
1: I have some history with Anthony, and I said, Anthony, I've got this song that, you know, I just think you are the person who can sing this.
0: Yeah.
1: And I played it for him, and he loved it. And we actually just finished it last Saturday. It's spectacular. He's done a magnificent job.
0: Yeah, terrific. There's another two albums I just want to mention quickly, of course. There's Mark Holden, the 70s, and on your own label now called Dream Dealer. And another one, which I think you call your pre-cancer voice. Live at George.
1: Live at the George Ballroom,
0: Yes,
1: I've actually put out four albums so far this year, because I've also put out an album on a Gunditjmara elder, Richard J. Franklin. We made a record together over the last few years. That came out a couple of weeks ago.
0: Terrific.
1: And I also, with my family, made an album, a tribute to Tex Morton, which we performed at Tamworth in 1999, 2000-ish. And so I've put all this music that's just been sitting in my cupboard online. And the 70s one is particularly, I'm stoked about that. I love getting all my old hits out again, having them available online. Never Gonna Fall in Love Again, I Want to Make You My Lady, those songs.
0: Yeah.
1: Plus a few album tracks that I like from that era. So it's been a joyful experience, and kind of culminating in new music.
0: Yeah. And really, what's really important is, how do we purchase it? Is it all website?
1: Well, no, you don't purchase music anymore. You stream it on Spotify and YouTube, and hopefully you pay for a subscription to one of those services.
0: Yeah, absolutely.
1: And, that's how music gets paid for nowadays.
0: Yeah, absolutely. Keep that in mind. Now, here's one of the songs from his 70s album, Reach Out for the One You Love. And it's just to remind you about his pre-cancer voice, because in the next hour, I will be playing his brand new song with his brand new voice.

is 92.7 Bayne Basin FM, the station with the most on the coast. Yeah, you just heard from Mark Holden there. Reach out for the one who loves you. That's his pre-cancer voice. He will be back after 9 o'clock, and I'll just do a little reminder of that voice again, and then I'll play his brand new song, and you'll hear the new Mark Holden voice. It is Diabetes Week this week, yeah, as well as National Barbershop Day today. It's Diabetes Week this week. And would you believe that there's about 7,000 diabetics in the Shoalhaven? And in Australia itself, one person is diagnosed with diabetes every 5 minutes. Bit of food for thought, isn't it? Okay, some life learnings. I've got some life learnings for you, okay? The most uplifting spirit that there is enthusiasm. Yeah, if you've got some enthusiasm, it really uplifts you, doesn't it? The most prized possession that you can have is integrity. Yeah, I can go with that. The most beautiful attire you can have is smile. Just smile. And the most worthless emotion is self-pity. They're pretty good, actually. Yeah, I think they're pretty good. 8:44 is the time, and the temperature is 13. Gee, it's going up. That's good. Maximum temperature is between 12 and 18, so, you know, don't get your hopes up too much. And, let's this mixed bag, 92.7 Bayne Basin FM. This is Jenny here. I'm here till 10:30, and here's Heartache Tonight with the Eagles.

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3: And a great big thank you to our very valued sponsor there, Shoalhaven Solar. Before that, you heard Hard Act Tonight by the Eagles, came out in 1979. And another song that came out in the 70s, in 1976 actually, the album Wings at the Speed of Sound. Yeah, Paul McCartney and Wings. This song was actually his 27th number one as a writer by Paul McCartney. And he wrote this song in response to a few little jibes from his mate, John Lennon. So have a listen and you might pick up a bit of a theme or two. Just those silly love songs, really, John? Yeah. Get your act together.

0: 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Here's Jenny with breakfast.
1: And here is one of those songs that was banned in the 60s, okay? God Only Knows by the Beach Boys. And it was banned simply because the word God is in this song, and it's probably was irrelevant or irreverent for a pop song. It's one of them.

0: 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Kel, keep your voice down.
1: Yeah, keep your voice down. He said, me he's talking to, that was actually Macca. He came in a little bit late, didn't he? You know Macca from the radio? Yeah, he's quite happy to support other radios. Good on you, mate. I appreciate that. Yeah, that was one of those songs, God Only Knows, by the Beach Boys. It was banned. Okay, it was banned back in the 60s, so I've got a few others that'll come up in the next hour. Songs that were banned for really important reasons, like that one. And of course, Zena will be back here on Wednesday and playing a whole lot of the songs that we love. And I know there's a whole lot of songs that I particularly love. Okay, Mark Holden will be back. Of course, he'll be back in my next hour to chat about his new song. Now, I want you to try and keep in mind his pre-cancer voice, and then we're going to play his post-cancer voice. You know what? It's pretty well time for the 9 o'clock news. The time just flies here. It is 92.7 Bay and Basin FM.
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4: Good morning, I'm Shannon Kirkwood. United States Central Command says the US military is launching additional strikes against Iranian targets. The agency says President Donald Trump has directed the strikes near the Strait of Hormuz to deter Iran's ability to attack commercial ships and civilian mariners. President Trump told NBC traffic is flowing through the Strait of Hormuz.
5: It's open. We bombed the hell out of them last night. They're very, very evil and sick people.
4: Iran says it's closed the waterway until further notice. Yesterday, the Australian embassy in Qatar was forced to close due to the security situation. In Kuwait, an oil worker has been wounded in an Iranian drone attack, and Oman has condemned attacks from Iran as irresponsible. The Royal Commission into Anti-Semitism and Social Cohesion will hear from Jewish students and pro-Palestine activists on university campuses this week. Fresh hearings are underway in Melbourne today as new governance standards come into force for universities. They require tertiary institutions to adopt definitions of racism, including anti-Semitism, Islamophobia and prejudice against Indigenous people. Incoming passenger cards will be replaced by a digital alternative from next year. The Digital Australia Traveller Declaration has been trialled on some flights, and that trial will be expanded before the end of the year. From 2027, the program will include all Australian international airports and seaports. The paper forms will still be available for travellers who cannot access the form or apps. Home Affairs Minister Tony Burke spoke about the changes to the Seven Network.
6: We want people, the moment they land in Australia, to be straight out enjoying the best place in the world. And this will make it much faster when people land.
4: Australians will gather today to give a final farewell to former Australian of the Year, Richard Scollier. Laura Devoy has more.
7: Professor Richard Scollier AO's research on melanoma saved thousands of lives. It also helped prolong his own. After being diagnosed with brain cancer in 2023, Professor Scollier was the first patient in the world to undergo experimental immunotherapy treatment, which was based on the melanoma science he had helped to develop. He was named Joint Australian of the Year the following year. A state memorial service will be held at the Sydney Opera House today following Professor Scollier's death last month. In a letter published after his death, he said he would be delighted and humbled to be remembered as a proud everyday Aussie who gave it a crack.
4: Zoos and wildlife parks are taking measures to protect animals from the deadly H5 bird flu. Some enclosures are temporarily closed while there are strict rules around new admissions to animal hospitals. On Friday, Australia recorded its first H5 bird flu case in a native bird. The first case was found in a migratory seabird on the south coast of WA on June the 20th. Cases have been confirmed in New South Wales, WA and South Australia. Conditions have eased for firefighters tackling a deadly blaze in southern Spain. At least 13 people have been killed and 7,000 hectares burnt in Almeria province. 600 people evacuated from the fire zone have returned home, while a further 1,000 evacuees are returning in stages. Authorities say the blaze, which began on Thursday, set records for how quickly it spread. To sport now, Wimbledon has come to a close with Jannik Sinner claiming the men's title against Alexander Zverev in an almost four-hour, four-set final.
8: Yeah, amazing. Amazing achievement from my side. Very tough match today against Sasha. Russia.
4: The Brisbane Lions have retained their spot in the AFL's top four after last night's 90-point win over Essendon. And Mathieu van der Poel has won the ninth stage of the Tour de France, while defending champion Tadej Pogacar kept the race leader's yellow jersey.
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1: And it is Monday, July the 13th. The time's 4 minutes past nine. It's time for a weather update for the Bain Basin and surrounds. It is 13.8 degrees at the moment. Daytime maximum temperatures between 12 and 18. Relative humidity is 61% and the wind is from the northwest at 14.8 kilometres per hour. There are a few wind gusts out there at 22.2 kilometres per hour. Pressure is 1,017 hectopascals. Now, the forecast for Tuesday, 18, partly cloudy on Tuesday and Wednesday, and a top of 16 on Wednesday, a little bit cooler. Shower or two on Thursday, and a top of 17 degrees. Sunrise was at 7.04. Sunset this evening will be at 5.03, just short of 10 hours of daylight. Overnight temperatures between 7 and 12. The water temperature between 18 and 19. You do need a wetsuit, I'd say, to get out there. We are in a high tide at the moment. Low tide will kick in at 12:45 p.m. at 0.40 of a metre if you're thinking of heading out in your boat out on the water.
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1: 92.7 Bain Basin FM brings you the latest road, rail and traffic update. Yeah, what's happening out there? Well, we've got a lot of night work coming up, so you need to know that because you'll be stopped. If you're around Nowra from the 15th, there'll be night work at Plunkett Street there from 8 p.m. till 5 a.m. Mossvale Road near the Campbellwarra Lookout up the top there from the 14th, which is tomorrow, it will be shut 7 p.m. till 6 a.m. you'll be turned around. And of course, Macquarie Pass is shut from Sunday till Thursday from 8 p.m. till 4 a.m. That's a big turn around, that one, if you go up the wrong way. Now, the Hampden Bridge, now, all day, every day, there is stop and go people there, down to that one lane, but you're under a little bit of guidance by the stop and go people. A lot of work going on there, but there will be night work from the 19th, from 10 p.m. till 5 a.m. Only foot traffic will be allowed over that bridge. So, there you go. Keep that in mind. A whole lot of night work. If you forget all that and you want to find out, give a buzz on 131700. Yeah, 700. I thought I did too many zeros then. Okay, buses and rail, if you want to check on them, 131500, because a whole lot of track work is going to go on with them soon as well. But the trains and buses are looking okay at the moment. Guys, if you see anything out there, give me a buzz. Were you on 444-396-44? And we'll

0: face the day.
1: Absolutely, it's time to get up. It's 92.7. We've got so much happening here. Did you have a terrific weekend? Don't forget the Archibald Prize paintings are still on display at our art gallery until July the 18th. Worthwhile. Go down. Have a look. On your

0: Yeah, and remember, there's always something wonderful is about to happen, so get out there and enjoy it. Over the weekend, did you go and see the And Juliet? I went along and saw it again, and it's just superb. Finished now. What a tremendous show. Well done to the Albatross Musical Theatre Company. Did you go down to Willinga Park too? There was a big camp draft championship over there. Keep your eye on that. Willinga Park, world-class camp draft and action. It was a vibrant festival and a real big festival style thing with a whole lot of music.
1: Move, and you know it feels right to wake up with the birds when the air is so bright. To get up, to get out on your way.
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0: Absolutely, and only try really, really hard to put in your request. Now, this song, this is the acoustic version, okay? Acoustic version with Bon Jovi. It's Keep the Faith, and I really, really love it. It's written by Bon himself and Richie Sambori. Now, Richie Sambori was dating a young lady called Orianthe, and she was a guitarist for Alice Cooper, and she was going to go and do the Michael Jackson ill-fated tour. Yeah, and it didn't happen. But she went out with Richie Sambori for quite a while. Whether they still are, I don't know. But so let's follow Keep the Faith by Bon Jovi with Orianthe with According to You. I love it.

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2: We are chatting to Mark Holden here about his new single release called Every Little Thing. Now, just a few things about Mark. A few little quick questions from you. You grew up in a musical family?
3: I did. It turns out that the Holdens were a circus in the 19th century. The Holden Brothers Travelling Circus. And they were 10 children and 2 adults, and everybody played an instrument. Wow. They had an orchestra. So they were taking music around country Victoria in a wagon as a family in the 19th century. And, of course, in those days there was no radio, there was no records.
2: No.
3: And so this was the way that people heard music, was from, you know, people like my family coming from town to town and singing them songs and playing music.
2: That's
3: and then
2: brilliant.
3: It's gone all the way through the generations. My brother is 75, and he's the lead singer of the Master's Apprentices. And he's been singing with them for probably since Jim died, which has got to be 10, 15 years ago.
2: Yeah.
3: And my brother's been in bands, and the Mick Holden, my cousin Mick Holden, was in the Mixtures, so we've got music going way back into the past.
2: What was your first job after school?
3: Well, first job after school, first job was during school. At 15, I worked at the Rubber Dub Car Wash.
2: Okay.
3: On Anzac Highway.
2: Fabulous. I love that one. The first record that
3: you
2: bought?
3: That sounds kind of rude, really, doesn't it?
2: It does, yeah.
3: I assure you it was a car wash.
2: Fabulous. I'm going to look that one up. The first record that you bought?
3: The first record I bought was, the album The Loved Ones, which I don't know whether you remember. You remember The Loved Ones?
2: I do.
3: Are you old enough to remember The Loved Ones?
2: Oh, yeah.
3: Yeah, it was an album called Magic Box, and it was their album. That was the first record I ever bought. I loved that band.
2: Yeah, what about the first concert you went to?
3: First concert I went to was at basketball court in Adelaide. I can't remember the name of the arena, but it was Yes with Manfred Mann. Yes, Manfred Mann and Bad Company.
2: Okay, terrific stuff. Now,
3: Free.
2: Okay, yeah,
3: it was actually Free. Paul Rogers and Free.
2: Oh,
3: yeah, I went for Paul Rogers and Free, but I remember it distinctly. Absolutely.
2: Do you credit your rise to fame? Now, Countdown obviously was a big thing, but what about Colin Peterson? How does he come into that?
3: Well, Colin Peterson actually changed my life. I'm glad, Jenny, I'm really so glad you brought that up. A few years ago, I thought to myself, you know, why did I only make one record with Colin Peterson? I made Never Gonna Fall in Love Again, and then nothing else. And he was the A&R guy at EMI. He was the person in charge of finding songs for artists at EMI Record Company. And he, of course, was Smiley from the TV show back in the day, but he was also the drummer from the original Bee Gees.
2: He was.
3: And my first album on EMI was called Dawn and Darkness. It was complete stiff. It was, you know, I was on the verge of being dropped. And out of the blue, I get a call from this guy, Colin Peterson, who I don't know. I've never met. And he shows me Never Gonna Fall in Love Again. And, of course, my first album was all original songs, but I immediately could see what a great song Never Gonna Fall in Love Again was.
2: Yeah.
3: And I always loved singing standards as a kid, and, you know, it's kind of a classic song, Never Gonna Fall in Love Again.
2: Yeah.
3: And, in fact, it turns out it was a rip-off of Rachmaninoff, so it had a classical sort of bass to it.
2: Ah.
3: And Colin, being a drummer and being in that great band, the Bee Gees, knew all about record making, and he was a really good record maker. And he made a really good record for me on Never Gonna Fall in Love Again. And I don't think I ever sang better than on that first hit of mine. And he literally changed my life. And I got his phone number about 2 or 3 years ago, and I found him and I called him and I said, how come we only ever did one thing together? And he said, well, I got fired.
2: Okay.
3: So that was the reason he got. He did it, made a hit with me, and then got fired. But I did get a chance to say to him that, you know, you quite literally changed my life, because I was probably going to be dropped, and he brought that song to me and made a great record on me, because the record was a hit. Not because of Countdown. It didn't get played on Countdown until the very, very end, when it was a hit, and they made a really terrific video out on it, which Paul Drain made, the director of Countdown, made. Mm-hmm. And they only made that video when it was a hit. And the first time I actually performed on Countdown was for I Want to Make You My Lady, and the next single. So Never Gonna Fall in Love Again really happened without Countdown.
2: Okay.
3: And so I got to say thank you to Colin, and we were going to meet because he plays, there's a Bee Gees sort of tribute band that's quite big in the tours, and he would do a little guest spot with them every now and then and sit in and drum, and he invited me to the one in Melbourne, and I was going to actually go and see him and hang out with him, and unfortunately he died just before that, so I was so grateful that I got to have the proper conversation with him and properly thank him for changing my life.
2: Yeah, that's a beautiful memory. I love it.
3: And it is, isn't it?
2: Yeah, it is. So let's have a listen to that song now, Never Gonna Fall in Love by Mark Holden. And this is, as he says, his pre-cancer voice. Then we'll come back and finish up our chat with Mark and play his brand new album with his brand new voice.

0: you go. That's the very young voice of Mark Holden, Never Gonna Fall in Love Again, the song that was penned by Colin Pederson, as he said. So let's go back to our chat with Mark Holden. And now I will be playing his brand new song with his brand new post-cancer voice, as he said. Don't forget, he was out of the music industry for 14 years working as a barrister. So let's go back to our chat with Mark Holden. At a time of your AC/DC dress code being the popular thing,
1: yes.
0: How did you get away with the white suit and clean cut hair?
1: I don't know. It was outrageous, really. It was really quite outrageous because, as you correctly say, you know, at that time, you know, it was T-shirts and jeans.
0: Yeah.
1: And but also skyhooks. There were skyhooks. And yeah. And remember, Sherbet were very silky dressed, you know, they were dressed up too, and of course Skyhooks were outrageous, but the regular rock band people were jeans, a t-shirt, and so, you know, I really stood out, and I think that was a sort of a happy accident, really. Because in the original clip that I did for Never Gonna Fall in Love Again, I had a pair of cricket creams.
0: Oh.
1: A grandpa shirt, which was kind of a hippie shirt.
0: Yeah.
1: So I had some braces, and I stuck on my father's old Scotch College jacket, which is very, you know, bright color, red colors, and looks old fashioned. And I wore it sort of because it kind of looked old fashioned, and that evolved into, you know, Hardy Amy suits and the white suit and the reincarnation.
0: Yeah.
1: I've still got a white suit, not the original one. I can't fit into the original one, but I did get a new white suit made a few years ago for some event I was doing that they wanted the Carnation Kid to turn up to.
0: Oh, terrific.
1: Carnation old man, sorry. Carnation kid.
0: Yeah. Now, you do wear many hats, as I've said, you know, the barrister, the singer, producer, TV, theatre, actor and author. But I want to just touch on your writing again because I'm particularly impressed with that. And especially back to
1: That's the cornerstone of everything that I've done has been my writing.
0: Yeah.
1: It is. You know, I mean, like I said, my first album was original and along the way, I had hits with other people's songs.
0: Yeah.
1: But I was always writing, and I was always striving to be a really good writer. And it took me a long time. It took me until 1984, when I had my first hit with the Temptations in America, to actually write a hit. And you know, but it's something that I've always valued among highest above all of the things that I do is the ability to write and the desire to write, you know, beautiful songs.
0: Yeah, absolutely. Look, I'm just blown away with the Motown involvement, you know, Smokey and Berry Gordy.
1: Yeah, that was great.
0: Oh, that's just...
1: That was heavenly, really. I mean, it was out of the blue. It made me believe in life that moment.
0: Yeah.
1: It made me believe in the magic, that there is real magic in the world and that magic does actually happen. And that going from the Carnation Kid singing "Reach Out for the One Who Loves You" to standing with the Temptations and singing my own song as they worked out the harmonies for it, and meeting Smokey Robinson and being in the middle of all that was an extraordinary thing that was just magic, honestly.
0: Yeah, you'd have to stop and think, did that really happen?
1: Yeah, you do. I do often think. But I got to play the song to my father where it came out just as he was dying of cancer. And I got to play him before it came out. I got to play him the record. And it's a beautiful record and the singing on it. The Temptations and the singing is so beautiful.
0: Yeah.
1: My father loved black music, and so it was meaningful for me that he heard. That here I was, the writer, not the artist.
0: Yeah, look, we're chatting here to Mark Holden, who is releasing a brand new single called "Every Little Thing." Now, a multi-platinum, chart-topping, selling artist is Mark Holden, and he's back on top of his game. So, Mark, look, thank you so much for your time today.
1: Much appreciated.
0: It's been a pleasure.
1: Thanks for the yarn.
0: A pleasure. Now, could you throw to your song for me? Because I'm going to put that on right now.
1: This is my first single in probably a couple of decades, and it's a song that's dedicated to you if you're going through a tough time. And it's that love will find a way, and that every little thing's going to be all right.

it's really beautiful, isn't it? Yeah, every little thing. And that was Mark Holden with his, as he described, his post-cancer voice. So terrific, every little thing. And it's a prayer. It's a prayer. I asked him what genre it was, and he said, it's a prayer. Really enjoyed it. I hope you enjoyed that interview. And I thoroughly enjoyed having my chat with Mark Holden. This is 92.7 Bay and Basin FM. The time's 9:36. Welcome.

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2: And a great big thank you to our very valued sponsor there of this very show. This is Jenny's Mixed Bag Show, Monday morning. So thank you guys so much for your sponsorship. You just heard from Cole Chisel there, Forever Now. Some of people's people I know, very favourite. Okay, here's the beautiful voice of Melanie Parry. Now, Melanie Parry walks amongst us. She does in our area. But check out this voice. It is just top end.

Now, there's a voice that's hard to beat, isn't it? That's Melanie Parry. Yeah, you're my world there. And she walks amongst us. Yeah, she's the local here. And she is the original Judy, the Judy Garland story, A Life in Song, starring Melanie Parry. If you see that advertised, do yourself a favour and go along. School holidays, and there are a few things that you can do out there, and this sort of a little bit of left of centre, you can do a tour of the Shoalhaven Entertainment Centre, and apparently it is really, really popular. You do have to book in to do that. And another thing that's quite popular is with Shoalhaven Water. Now, tomorrow you can get in, maybe, and it is free, July the 14th from 11 a.m. till 2 p.m. Shoalhaven Water do a guided tour, but you need to book. And they'll take you through their system of their wastewater, how it's collected and how they use it and everything like that. And apparently it's very, very popular. So there's a few things there left of centre that you might want to do at this school holidays.

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It's 9:46. We'll have the 10 o'clock news. And then, of course, My Mate's Music comes on after 10 o'clock. And I will have in their songs one of the songs that's been banned back in the 60s. So a few more of those songs coming up. Here's Ace of Base, All That She Wants.

0: 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It's the station with the most on the coast.
1: Yeah, thank you, John. Absolutely is. Ace of Base, probably the most successful group after ABBA and Roxette. Yeah, a Swedish pop group featuring dad and three kids. Ace of Base, all that she wants is another baby. Nothing much. Now, this school holidays, don't forget you can drop into the libraries. They have colouring stations there for the kids, all sorts of things. There's a movie going on in the Nowra Library today, 13th of July from 12 midday. Check it up if you want to pop along. I believe it's free, so just give them a buzz, see if it's booked out. But remember, there's a lot going on in the libraries and the art gallery here in school holidays and all year, really. Also changing from today is the dog off-leash rules and requirements down at Narrawali. Yeah, that's changing from today. I don't know what they're changing to or from, but it will change as of today. So July the 13th is different rules. So hop on the council website. I'm sure that'll fill you in. Now, on Wednesday, Zena's show, I think she's going to be chatting with Swanee. Could be this week because of the brand new song that he's got out called Lately. It's with Ian Moss, and the album is called Believe. So I believe she might have Swanee on Wednesday, so stay tuned for that. And the very latest song of his is Lately, but I'm going to play the second release from that album. This is Brother of Mine, and of course it's with these two brothers, Jimmy Barnes and Alan Barnes.

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1: Yeah, and he will be, I think, on Wednesday, is Zena's very special guest, so stay tuned for that. Let's get another quick song in before the news. And I've got to find a song that's not so long. Let's go with this one. Break Me, Shake Me. Savage Garden.